Baby Blues, Ashley Cook on the Country Giant as we've entered in to the 8 o'clock hour. We got a great artist and a great songwriter coming up. It is Water at a Wedding, Raylan James, 98.9 WSIP.

0: That's Water at a Wedding, Graylin James on the Country Giant this evening. I have got to see him play live, and he puts on a fantastic show. And speaking of that, he is actually getting ready to go on tour. It begins November 6th and goes through December 19th. And you can get those tickets very soon. And with his Water of a Wedding, he actually released another version, and it includes Her Side, where he has a female artist on there with him to sing that perspective of the bride in that song. And it is a great song. He also has a new album coming out on November 13th. It has 14 songs on it. And we have been given some songs already, and including Water at a Wedding, Pulling from the Bottle, Give Me a Second, and Holding It Down. He also has two more on here that I haven't got to listen to yet, called Who Broke Up With You and Things That I Can't Change. So pretty excited to listen to those. Hadn't realized we had those yet. So be sure to go listen in to that to get that full story for what kind of led up to Water at a Wedding and what is after that. I'm expecting this album to be a great one, so I hope you're excited about it as well. He also got a surprise video from Hardy and Jordan Davis, who you'll hear in a couple of minutes. And it was all about introducing him in to the Grand Ole Opry family, as he will make his Grand Ole Opry debut. And that is going to be October 24th. So pretty excited about that. I'm ready to see the videos. Wish I could be there, because that is going to be a great show. So we're going to hear from Clay Walker up next, then Jordan Davis with Bar None in just a bit here on 98.9 WSIP.
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Clay Walker on the Country Giant. 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It is Jordan Davis with Borna, and here on 98.9 WSIP.

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10: From the WSIP Weather Center, tonight is going to be clear, lows in lower 60s. Wednesday, partly cloudy and humid, highs in the mid 80s. Wednesday night, mostly cloudy, chance of showers and thunderstorms, humid, lows in the upper 60s. And Thursday, showers likely, humid with highs around 80. This has been a look at your WSIP weather forecast.

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Darling, I've wasted a lot of years not seeing the real you. 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
1: Fox News, I'm Tom Graham. President Trump holding a rally in Wasilla, Alaska today ahead of next month's midterm, stumping on behalf of Republican Senate candidate Dan Sullivan. He's locked in a close race with Democrat Mary Pattola. Well, today's trip comes after President Trump campaigned in Ohio yesterday, promoting GOP Senate candidate John Houston.
2: He's going to be a great senator.
1: Now, former President Barack Obama, meantime, will rally on behalf of Democrats in Ohio next week as the midterm races heat up.
3: Former President Barack Obama will campaign for Ohio Democratic U.S. Senate nominee, former Senator Sherrod Brown, in Cleveland on October 24th.
4: Sherrod Brown has always fought for working people.
3: The former president saying in an online video, Brown worked to protect Ohio jobs. He'll also rally support for Democratic gubernatorial nominee Amy Acton.
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7: From the WSIP Weather Center, tonight is going to be clear, lows in the lower 60s. Wednesday, partly cloudy and humid, highs in the mid 80s. Wednesday night, mostly cloudy, chance of showers and thunderstorms, humid, lows in the upper 60s. And Thursday, showers likely, humid with highs around 80. This has been a look at your WSIP weather forecast.

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Boston with Stella Lefty here on the Country Giant. I'm ready for more music of hers, but I don't know if that will happen anytime soon. Speaking of anytime soon, we got Jason Aldean, 98.9 WNBF.

0: anytime soon. Jason Aldean on the Country Giant. And everybody's always asking, how can I hear the Country Giant outside of our listening area as well as our other sister stations? 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

Two of a kind working on a full house. That is Garth Brooks here on the Country Giants. Got some Thomas Redd and Jordan Davis up next with Ain't a Bad Life here on 98.9 WSIP.

0: Son of Jolene, that's the Bells, and the Queen herself, Dolly Parton, here on the Country Giant 98.9 WSIP. Got to tell you a little bit about tomorrow. Adam will be here in the morning, then Scott will be here in the midday, and I will be back for your afternoon, where we will have, I guess, Tasty Wednesday. Adam told you earlier that I've got some fun in store for him and Jamie, so we will do that tomorrow afternoon, same time as we usually do on Tuesdays, just on a Wednesday. So, got a hint, it involves some cheese. So, be sure to listen in for all the fun in the morning and afternoon, as well as the midday. It's all going to be a ton of fun. We also got some coaches shows tomorrow to listen in. It is the Will Stein show, as well as the Coach Jesse Peck show. So listen in tomorrow and all the time on our app, the website, radio, any of those. Just keep listening here to the Country Giant, because we got some great music, including this next one in just a bit. It is Tucker Wetmore with 3-2-1.
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0: From the WSIP Weather Center, tonight is going to be clear, lows in the lower 60s. Wednesday, partly cloudy and humid, highs in the mid-80s. Wednesday night, mostly cloudy, chance of showers and thunderstorms, humid, lows in the upper 60s. And Thursday, showers likely, humid with highs around 80. This has been a look at your WSIP weather forecast.

3, 2, 1. Tucker Wetmore on the Country Giant. And you know, sometimes you just gotta say, "Hey, Dixie." At least that's what Brian McComas says on 98.9 WSIP.

Goodbye, looks like. Jonathan Hilburn here on the Country Giant. And that is how I'm going to end my time for this evening. Like I said earlier, be sure to listen in tomorrow as I will be back in the afternoon where you normally hear Adam. So hope everyone has a great rest of your night. Be sure to listen in tomorrow and have a great week. We got some Jelly Roll up next. Heart of Stone on the Country Giant. 98.9 WSIP.

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1: Fox News, I'm Tom Rigotti. The Pope has had surgery to remove part of his lung. Fox's Jessica Rosenthal has more.
2: The Vatican says Pope Leo XIV had the lower lobe of his right lung removed with video-assisted technique, which is a minimally invasive way to perform surgery in one's chest cavity. The procedure was planned after doctors detected lung cancer.
1: The Vatican says Leo is expected to be hospitalized for at least a week. Republicans are working to defend a historically red Senate seat in Texas, with Vice President J.D. Vance campaigning there for GOP candidate and State Attorney General Ken Paxton. Fox's Brooke Taylor reports.
3: Vance's visit comes as Paxton faces a new controversy. The Wall Street Journal obtaining video reporting Paxton attended a 2024 New Year's Eve party in Dubai with two men who had already been indicted in the U.S. on federal health care fraud charges.
1: Paxton is running against Democrat James Tallarico. 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
5: East Kentucky weather. From the WSIP Weather Center, tonight is going to be clear, lows in the lower 60s. Wednesday, partly cloudy and humid, highs in the mid-80s. Wednesday night, mostly cloudy, chance of showers and thunderstorms, humid, lows in the upper 60s. And Thursday, showers likely, humid with highs around 80. This has been a look at your WSIP weather forecast.

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4: From the WSIP Weather Center. Tonight is going to be clear, lows in the lower 60s. Wednesday, partly cloudy and humid, highs in the mid 80s. Wednesday night, mostly cloudy, chance of showers and thunderstorms, humid, lows in the upper 60s. And Thursday, showers likely, humid with highs around 80. This has been a look at your WSIP weather forecast.

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2: 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Fox News, I'm Ted Linder. 3 weeks ago till the midterm elections, President Trump rallying for Republican incumbent Senator Dan Sullivan in Wasilla, Alaska, telling supporters he's delivering for their state and his agenda.
3: Dan stood with me in the Oval Office as we announced a historic federal project to finally build the 800-mile-long Alaska LNG pipeline.
2: President calling the pipeline project the largest energy infrastructure project in the history of Alaska. Senator Sullivan facing former Democrat Congresswoman Mary Peltola in November. Pope Leo XIV has had surgery to remove part of his lung.
4: The procedure was planned after doctors detected lung cancer. He was in the operating room for 3 hours at Rome's Gemelli Hospital, and surgery itself lasted 90 minutes. The Vatican statement says there were no complications. The Pope woke up and was returned to his room.
2: Fox's Jessica Rosenthal. 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
11: From the WSIP Weather Center, tonight is going to be clear, lows in the lower 60s. Wednesday, partly cloudy and humid, highs in the mid-80s. Wednesday night, mostly cloudy, chance of showers and thunderstorms, humid, lows in the upper 60s. And Thursday, showers likely, humid with highs around 80. This has been a look at your WSIP weather forecast.

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4: From the WSIP Weather Center. Tonight is going to be clear, lows in the lower 60s. Wednesday, partly cloudy and humid, highs in the mid 80s. Wednesday night, mostly cloudy, chance of showers and thunderstorms, humid, lows in the upper 60s. And Thursday, showers likely, humid with highs around 80. This has been a look at your WSIP weather forecast.

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1: News. I'm Sue Guzman. President Trump with a rally in Wasilla, Alaska Tuesday in support of Republican Senator Dan Sullivan, touting a soon-to-be-built natural gas pipeline.
2: The gigantic project that we just created for Alaska will create over 13,000 jobs for you and save the typical Alaska household more than $2,000 a year on your energy bills, and it's going to end up actually being much higher than that. Think of that.
1: Sullivan running against Mary Peltola. Pope Leo XIV recovering after undergoing surgery to remove part of his lung.
3: The procedure was planned after doctors detected lung cancer. He was in the operating room for 3 hours at Rome's Gemelli Hospital, and surgery itself lasted 90 minutes.
1: Fox's Jessica Rosenthal telling us that his diagnosis was cancer. 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
4: WSIP Weather Center. Tonight is going to be clear, lows in lower 60s. Wednesday, partly cloudy and humid, highs in the mid 80s. Wednesday night, mostly cloudy, chance of showers and thunderstorms, humid, lows in the upper 60s. And Thursday, showers likely, humid with highs around 80. This has been a look at your WSIP weather forecast.

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2: WSIP Weather Center. Tonight is going to be clear, lows in the lower 60s. Wednesday, partly cloudy and humid, highs in the mid 80s. Wednesday night, mostly cloudy, chance of showers and thunderstorms, humid, lows in the upper 60s. And Thursday, showers likely, humid with highs around 80. This has been a look at your WSIP weather forecast.

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1: Fox News, I'm Ted Lindner. Pope Leo XIV has had surgery to remove part of his lung.
2: The procedure was planned after doctors detected lung cancer. He was in the operating room for 3 hours at Rome's Gemelli Hospital, and surgery itself lasted 90 minutes. The Vatican statement says there were no complications. The Pope woke up and was returned to his room.
1: Fox's Jessica Rosenthal. 3 weeks to go till the midterms. President Trump rallying for Republican incumbent Senator Dan Sullivan in Wasilla, Alaska.
3: Dan stood with me in the Oval Office as we announced a historic federal project to finally build the 800-mile-long Alaska LNG pipeline.
1: Senator Sullivan faces former Democratic Congresswoman Mary Peltola in November. And the Tampa Bay Rays evening up their ALCS series with the Cleveland Guardians, one game apiece after they win 3-1 on Tuesday night in Game 2. 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
4: WSIP Weather Center. Tonight is going to be clear, lows and lower 60s. Wednesday, partly cloudy and humid, highs in the mid 80s. Wednesday night, mostly cloudy, chance of showers and thunderstorms, humid, lows in the upper 60s. And Thursday, showers likely, humid with highs around 80. This has been a look at your WSIP weather forecast.

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3: From the WSIP Weather Center. Tonight is going to be clear, lows in the lower 60s. Wednesday, partly cloudy and humid, highs in the mid 80s. Wednesday night, mostly cloudy, chance of showers and thunderstorms, humid, lows in the upper 60s. And Thursday, showers likely, humid with highs around 80. This has been a look at your WSIP weather forecast.

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1: Fox News, I'm Sue Guzman. The Vatican announcing Pope Leo has cancer. It was confirmed Tuesday during surgery to remove a nodule on his lung.
2: The Vatican says Pope Leo XIV had the lower lobe of his right lung removed with video-assisted technique, which is a minimally invasive way to perform surgery in one's chest cavity. The procedure was planned after doctors detected lung cancer.
1: Fox's Jessica Rosenthal. Vice President J.D. Vance campaigning in Tyler, Texas Tuesday for GOP candidate and State Attorney General Ken Paxton. Senator race for U.S. Senate. Fox's Brooke Taylor reports.
3: Vance's visit comes as Paxton faces a new controversy. The Wall Street Journal obtaining video reporting Paxton attended a 2024 New Year's Eve party in Dubai with two men who had already been indicted in the U.S. on federal health care fraud charges.
1: Paxton running against Democrat James Tallarico. 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
4: From the WSIP Weather Center, tonight is going to be clear, lows in the lower 60s. Wednesday, partly cloudy and humid, highs in the mid-80s. Wednesday night, mostly cloudy, chance of showers and thunderstorms, humid, lows in the upper 60s. And Thursday, showers likely, humid with highs around 80. This has been a look at your WSIP weather forecast.

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2: From the WSIP Weather Center, tonight is going to be clear, lows in the lower 60s. Wednesday, partly cloudy and humid, highs in the mid-80s. Wednesday night, mostly cloudy, chance of showers and thunderstorms, humid, lows in the upper 60s. And Thursday, showers likely, humid with highs around 80. This has been a look at your WSIP weather forecast.

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1: Fox News, I'm Ted Linder. With 3 weeks to go till the midterms, President Trump rallying for Republican incumbent Senator Dan Sullivan in Wasilla, Alaska. Said he's delivering for their state and his agenda.
2: Dan stood with me in the Oval Office as we announced a historic federal project to finally build the 800-mile-long Alaska LNG pipeline.
1: Senator Sullivan faces former Democrat Congresswoman Mary Peltola in November. The Tampa Bay Rays even up their series with the Cleveland Guardians at a game apiece, winning Game 2 Tuesday night over the Cleveland Guardians in Tampa, 3-1. And Pope Leo's been diagnosed with cancer in his lung. This is coming from the Vatican after surgery Tuesday to remove a lung nodule at Rome's Gemelli Hospital. In the statement, the Vatican said the lower lobe of the pontiff's right lung was removed. The Vatican says he is expected to be hospitalized for at least a week. 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
3: From the WSIP Weather Center, tonight is going to be clear, lows in the lower 60s. Wednesday, partly cloudy and humid, highs in the mid-80s. Wednesday night, mostly cloudy, chance of showers and thunderstorms, humid, lows in the upper 60s. And Thursday, showers likely, humid with highs around 80. This has been a look at your WSIP weather forecast.

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2: WSIP Weather Center. Tonight is going to be clear, lows in the lower 60s. Wednesday, partly cloudy and humid, highs in the mid 80s. Wednesday night, mostly cloudy, chance of showers and thunderstorms, humid, lows in the upper 60s. And Thursday, showers likely, humid with highs around 80. This has been a look at your WSIP weather forecast.

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1: Fox News, I'm Sue Guzman. The Vatican announcing Pope Leo has lung cancer. The diagnosis confirmed during surgery to remove a nodule.
2: The Vatican says Pope Leo XIV had the lower lobe of his right lung removed with video-assisted technique, which is a minimally invasive way to perform surgery in one's chest cavity. The procedure was planned after doctors detected lung cancer.
1: Fox's Jessica Rosenthal, the Vatican says he had a quiet night. U.S. Ambassador to Greece Kimberly Guilfoyle resigning amid allegations she used her position to sell political influence.
3: Guilfoyle says these allegations are false, and I intend to vigorously defend my name, my reputation, and my integrity. Guilfoyle, a former Fox News host, was once engaged to Donald Trump Jr. for nearly 4 years.
1: Fox's Peter Ducey, the death toll rising to 6. Hurricane Simon and Rachel remnants unleashing flooding now in Mexico. 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
4: The WSIP Weather Center. Tonight is going to be clear, lows in lower 60s. Wednesday, partly cloudy and humid, highs in the mid 80s. Wednesday night, mostly cloudy, chance of showers and thunderstorms, humid, lows in the upper 60s. And Thursday, showers likely, humid with highs around 80. This has been a look at your WSIP weather forecast.

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2: From the WSIP Weather Center, tonight is going to be clear, lows and lower 60s. Wednesday, partly cloudy and humid, highs in the mid-80s. Wednesday night, mostly cloudy, chance of showers and thunderstorms, humid, lows in the upper 60s. And Thursday, showers likely, humid with highs around 80. This has been a look at your WSIP weather forecast.

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1: News. I'm Ted Linden. Republicans working to defend a historically red Senate seat in Texas, with VP J.D. Vance campaigning for GOP candidate and State Attorney General Ken Paxton. Fox's Brooke Taylor.
2: Vance's visit comes as Paxton faces a new controversy. The Wall Street Journal obtaining video reporting Paxton attended a 2024 New Year's Eve party in Dubai with two men who had already been indicted in the U.S. on federal health care fraud charges.
1: Paxton running against Democrat James Tallarico. Pope Leo's been diagnosed with cancer in his lung. It's coming from the Vatican after surgery Tuesday to remove a lung nodule at Rome's Gemelli Hospital. The Vatican said he's expected to be hospitalized for at least a week. And the Tampa Bay Rays even up their series with the Cleveland Guardians at a game apiece, winning game two on Tuesday night over the Guardians in Tampa, 3-1. 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
9: From the WSIP Weather Center, tonight is going to be clear, lows in the lower 60s. Wednesday, partly cloudy and humid, highs in the mid-80s. Wednesday night, mostly cloudy, chance of showers and thunderstorms, humid, lows in the upper 60s. And Thursday, showers likely, humid with highs around 80. This has been a look at your WSIP weather forecast.

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8: From the WSIP Weather Center, tonight is going to be clear, lows in the lower 60s. Wednesday, partly cloudy and humid, highs in the mid-80s. Wednesday night, mostly cloudy, chance of showers and thunderstorms, humid, lows in the upper 60s. And Thursday, showers likely, humid with highs around 80. This has been a look at your WSIP weather forecast.

Hey girl, what's up? I know it's late, but I knew you'd pick it up. Nah, I ain't drunk. Okay, maybe I do have a little buzz, but that song came on and I just thought what harm could come from one little call.

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1: Fox News, I'm Ted Linder. Republicans working to defend a historically red Senate seat in Texas, with VP J.D. Vance campaigning for GOP candidate and State Attorney General Ken Paxton. Fox's Brooke Taylor.
2: Vance's visit comes as Paxton faces a new controversy. The Wall Street Journal obtaining video reporting Paxton attended a 2024 New Year's Eve party in Dubai with two men who had already been indicted in the U.S. on federal health care fraud charges.
1: Paxton running against Democrat James Tallarico. Pope Leo's been diagnosed with cancer in his lung. It's coming from the Vatican after surgery Tuesday to remove a lung nodule at Rome's Gemelli Hospital. The Vatican said he's expected to be hospitalized for at least a week. And the Tampa Bay Rays even up their series with the Cleveland Guardians at a game apiece, winning game two on Tuesday night over the Guardians in Tampa, 3-1. 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
15: Good morning, it's Adam in for Jam and Jamie this morning, and I got the latest forecast from the WSIP Weather Center. We're looking at partly cloudy skies today. Highs around 84, showers and thunderstorms possible tonight. Overnight lows around 68. Thursday, mostly cloudy with a chance of showers and thunderstorms. Highs around 79. The outlook for Friday, partly sunny with showers likely in the afternoon. Highs around 75, but will be cooling down throughout the day. We'll see mostly sunny skies by Saturday and highs only around 54. Yeah, 6:08 around the area this morning. It is 60 degrees in Paintsville. It is 60 also in Prestonsburg, 58 in Salyersville, 67 in West Liberty, 61 in Louisa, and 64 in Ashland at 6:08 with music from Chris Young on the Country Giants.

0: Blake Shelton and Let Him In Anyway, right here on the Country Giant, 98.9 WSIP. Good morning. It's Adam in for Jam and Jamie. And this morning, or later today, I should say, Jamie will be back in later today. Okay. And yesterday, we did not do our Tasty Tuesday because Olivia wanted to do something different. She had this plan. It's a surprise today, but we're going to do some taste testing this afternoon, probably a little after 3 o'clock. And I understand that Jamie will be back for that, too. But you might want to tune in for that this afternoon. She promises it's going to be pretty good, so we'll see. But that is this afternoon here on WSIP. Hey, right here we have a boil water advisory. Paintsville Utilities has issued a boil water advisory. This is as a precautionary measure. Beginning at Witten Lane on U.S. 23 North, from Witten Lane to Lindy Branch, but not including Lindy Branch. All right, so that's along U.S. 23 North from Witten Lane to Lindy Branch, and all side roads and hollows in between are included in this boil water advisory. They say that's due to line maintenance, and they voluntarily issued that as a precautionary measure, but it is in effect until further notice. When that's lifted, we'll let you know right here. 98.9 WSIP. We got music from Martina McBride on the way. Riley Green coming up, too. And a whole lot more of your favorites right here. We are the Country Giant, and we'll be back right after this.
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McBride and My Baby Loves Me. Right here on the Country Giant, 98.9 WSIP. Adam in for Jam and Jamie this morning. Got Luke Combs on the way after Riley Green. Here's Worst Ways.

0: by you right here on the Country Giant 98.9 WSIP. 6:36, Adam here in for Jam and Jamie this morning, helping you get your Wednesday started. Got more of your favorite country on the way. We'll also take a look at your weather forecast in just a couple minutes.
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0: From the WSIP Weather Center, increasing clouds throughout the day today. Highs around 84. We could see some showers and even thunderstorms tonight. Overnight lows around 68. Thursday, mostly cloudy skies, a chance of showers and thunderstorms, highs around 79. Friday, partly sunny with showers likely in the afternoon. Temperatures will be in the mid-70s, but falling throughout the day on Friday. All right, around the area we go. It is right now 59 in Paintsville. 69 is 70 degrees in Hindman right now. That's our hot spot this morning, apparently. 59 in Jackson. 61 in Blaine and 63 right now in Grayson. 641, and this is the Country Giant, 98.9 WSIP. I got music from Tracy Lawrence on the way after this one from John Morgan.

0: Texas tornado right here on the Country Giant, 98.9 WSIP. If you're looking for something to get into this weekend, perhaps with the family, Johnson County Trail Days is going on, and that's plenty of opportunity for you to get outdoors and connect with nature, unplug for a little bit, and have a good time with some great company. A lot of folks take part in Trail Days every year, and there are events all across Johnson County this Saturday. A lot of stuff going on at Paintsville Lake this Friday night. Johnson County Trail Days has a Facebook page where you can get more information, sign up, even get your t-shirt, your Trail Days t-shirt while supplies last. That's all happening this weekend in Johnson County. It is Trail Days 2026. 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We've got Fox News on the way at 7 o'clock, followed by a local news update and more great country music on the way for you this morning as well. Stay with us.
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6: I'm former Governor Paul Patton. When I was governor, I worked with Hal Rogers to improve Eastern and Southern Kentucky. I even voted for Rogers. But he sold us out to the Washington elites. 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A University of North Carolina study estimates that this will cause the closure of 15 hospitals in his district. I'm 89 years old, about the same as Hal Rogers, and I'm too old for Congress. I'm voting for Ned.
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1: News. I'm CJ Papa. President Trump delivers remarks today in Bullhead City, Arizona, then Kalispell, Montana, and last night.
2: Yet another energized President Trump rally. Republican incumbent Senator Dan Sullivan is running for re-election. But there is another little-known Dan Sullivan who's running for senator as well. Republicans tell us it's a sham campaign meant to confuse voters on the ballot and steal Republican votes. That's a claim that second Dan Sullivan denies.
1: Fox's Matt Finn traveling with the president. Democratic Senate candidate Mary Peltola says Senator Dan J. Sullivan supports the war in Iran, which has caused inflation.
3: A very small price to pay.
1: That is President Trump on Fox News at night. Pope Leo continues his recovery from lung surgery at Rome's Gemelli Hospital in Tampa, evens its American League Championship Series, beating Cleveland. 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
4: 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A service of 98.9 WSIP. A missing hiker was safely rescued early Tuesday morning following a challenging operation in Morgan County. Wolf County Search and Rescue says it was called around 1:30 a.m. to assist Morgan County rescuers who had located a female hiker who had been missing since midday Monday. Due to difficult terrain, crews requested specialized high-angle rescue to bring the hiker out safely. Wolf County rescuers set up a rope system to extract the hiker and three Morgan County rescue team members from a 100-foot cliff. The operation involved multiple lowering and raising cycles and was completed around 6 a.m. Wolf County Search and Rescue praised the teamwork between the agencies, emphasizing that responder and victim safety remained the top priority. Students at Paintsville High School have completed the first design for this year's Paint the Plow program through the Kentucky Transportation Cabinet's District 12. The district announced the design's completion on social media, praising students for their work and the message behind their artwork. The Paint the Plow program features student-designed artwork on snow plows, helping bring creativity and school pride to winter road maintenance. District 12 says Paintsville High School completed the design in record time, with more designs expected as the program continues. Former Kentucky Agriculture Commissioner Billy Ray Smith has died. The current commissioner, Jonathan Schell, shared the word of his passing yesterday. Smith was the Commonwealth's first two-term ag commissioner, serving from 1996 to 2003. He's remembered for helping to launch Kentucky's Farm and Home Safety Program. 7:02, your local news at 7 continues next on WSIP.
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10: East Kentucky weather.
4: From the WSIP Weather Center, increasing clouds today with highs around 84. A chance of showers and thunderstorms tonight, lows around 68. Thursday, mostly cloudy, a chance of showers and thunderstorms, highs around 79. Friday, partly sunny, but still showers likely. Friday, temperatures in the 70s early in the day, but falling into the 50s by Friday afternoon. Little chilly for Friday night football. Cooler temperatures continue Saturday with mostly sunny skies. Saturday highs only around 54. 59 right now in Paintsville. Salyersville at 63, 60 in Prestonsburg, 59 in Inez, 64 in Pikeville, 61 in Louisa, and Ashland checking in at 64 degrees at 7:08 with Thomas Rhett on the Country Giant.

That is music from John Party right here on the Country Giant, 98.9 WSIP, 717 on your Wednesday morning. Adam in for Jammin' Jamie this morning. We're jamming out to a lot of great country. Right now it's Parker McCollum and his latest

0: Parker McCollum and Killing Me. That is his latest right here on the Country Giant, 98.9 WSIP. He's got a new album out. He's kind of released several acoustic versions of his songs and a couple new songs as well. But if you want to just hear Parker and him only with the guitar, there's a new album out. You can check that out as well. Hey, stay tuned. I got more music on the way. When we come back, we got one from Clay Walker. We'll kick it back to the 90s for a couple minutes. Russell Dickerson also on the way. Megan Maroney and a whole lot more coming up with the Country Giant, 98.9 WSIP.
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0: Megan Maroney, big old dose of medicine this morning right there, right here on the Country Giant 98.9 WSIP. 7:34 and good morning. Fancy talking to you this early. What are you doing up so early? We appreciate you listening to the Country Giant. It's Adam in for Jam and Jamie this morning. I got your forecast coming up and I got more country coming up too, right here on the Country Giant 98.9 WSIP.
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2: 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Welcome to The Strength for Today, a daily devotional under the direction of Paul Wayne Brownie. The devotional is designed to glorify God and brighten your day. 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
1: It sure looks like a beautiful day.
3: Good morning. This is Paul Wayne Brownie. Jesus tells us in John chapter 16, verse 23, whatever you ask the Father in my name, he will give you. One of the most amazing things in all the scriptures is how much time Jesus spent in prayer. He had only 3 years of public ministry, yet he was never too hurried to spend hours in prayer. He prayed before every difficult task confronted him. He prayed with regularity. Not a day began or closed in which he did not unfold his soul before his Father and prayed. How quickly and carelessly, by contrast, we pray. Snatches of memorized verses or hastily spoken in the morning. Then we say goodbye to God for the rest of the day until we rush through a few closing petitions at night. This is not the prayer program that Jesus outlined. Jesus prayed long and repeatedly. It is recorded that he spent entire nights in his fervent appeal to prayer. No one could ever have been busier, but he was never too busy for prayer. What keeps you from making prayer a priority in your schedule? Hope for today. Forgive me, Lord, for treating prayer like an option instead of a necessity. What could possibly be better use of my time than imitate conversation with the God who created me? Speak, Lord, your servant is listening.
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0: The WSIP Weather Center, increasing clouds throughout the day today. Highs around 84 degrees. A chance of showers and thunderstorms coming in this evening and tonight. Lows around 68. Pretty warm for lows. 79 the high tomorrow. More shower and thunderstorm chances in there. More showers possible on Friday, otherwise partly sunny. Thing is, on Friday, we'll start out in the 70s, but temperatures will cool into the 50s by Friday afternoon. And Saturday, mostly sunny. Only scraping up highs around 54 by Saturday. 35 is Saturday night's low, so we got some chilly weather just around the corner, but it's a little warm for the next day or two. Enjoy it while we got it. 7:43, and at this early hour, we are seeing temperatures already in the 60s. It is 60 in Paintsville, 69 in West Liberty, 69 in Salyersville, 68 in Prestonsburg, 64 in Louisa, 65 in Cannonsburg. Inez at 62 degrees. Hudson Westbrook on the Country Giants.

0: hours straight. Right here on the Country Giant, 98.9 WSIP. It's Adam in for Jam and Jamie this morning. Got Fox News coming up at 8 o'clock, followed by local news. 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
2: I'm former Governor Paul Patton. When I was governor, I worked with Hal Rogers to improve Eastern and Southern Kentucky. I even voted for Rogers. But he sold us out to the Washington elites. He represents one of the poorest congressional districts in the nation, but he voted for the big ugly bill, which will eventually cut Medicaid in his district by about $1 billion a year. He made sure that this part of the big ugly bill, which will affect health care in thousands of people in his district, goes into effect after this election. A University of North Carolina study estimates that this will cause the closure of 15 hospitals in his district. I'm 89 years old, about the same as Hal Rogers, and I'm too old for Congress. I'm voting for Ned.
3: I'm Ned Pillersdorf, and I approve this message.
4: I'm Rebecca Skaggs, and I'm running for state representative in the 97th District. My biggest takeaway in this campaign is that people want to be heard. I've knocked on over 3,000 doors and met with great folks in Johnson, Martin, and Pike counties. And over again, the message is the same. We want our needs to be met. They don't feel they are being represented. I'm a good listener, and I hear you. I am asking for your vote on November 3rd.
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2: News, I'm Gianna Gelosi. The Vatican says Pope Leo is resting after undergoing surgery on his lung yesterday.
3: After a concerning nodule turned out to be cancer, tests confirmed a diagnosis of lung adenocarcinoma. The Vatican says the operation was successful and there were no complications. Tests are being carried out to see if the cancer has spread. The lump was first detected during routine checks.
2: Fox's Jonathan Savage, the Vatican said the surgery was successful with no complications. President Trump campaigned for Alaska Senator Dan Sullivan, accusing Democrats of trying to confuse voters by running a candidate with the same name.
4: Republicans tell us it's a sham campaign meant to confuse voters on the ballot and steal Republican votes. That's a claim that second Dan Sullivan denies.
2: Fox's Matt Finn, America's listening to Fox News.
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5: Yes, Frontier Medical Associates of Prestonsburg, bringing you your local news at 8:01 on your Wednesday morning. Leading this morning's news, a missing hiker was safely rescued early Tuesday morning following a challenging operation in Morgan County. Wolf County Search and Rescue says it was called around 1:30 a.m. to assist Morgan County rescuers who had located a female hiker who had been missing since midday Monday. Due to the difficult terrain, crews requested a specialized high-angle rescue to bring the hiker out safely. Wolf County rescuers set up a rope system to extract the hiker and three Morgan County rescue team members from a 100-foot cliff. The operation involved multiple lowering and raising cycles and was completed around 6 a.m. Tuesday morning. Wolf County Search and Rescue praised the teamwork between the agencies, emphasizing that responder and victim safety remained the top priority. Students at Paintsville High School have completed the first design for this year's Paint the Plow program through the Kentucky Transportation Cabinet's District 12. The district announced the design's completion on social media, saying students they praised students for hard work and also the message behind their artwork. The Paint the Plow program features student-designed artwork on snow plows, bringing creativity and school pride to winter road maintenance. And former Kentucky Agriculture Commissioner Billy Ray Smith has died. The current commissioner, Jonathan Schell, shared word on his passing yesterday. Smith was the Commonwealth's first two-term ag commissioner, serving from 1996 to 2003. He is remembered for helping to launch the Kentucky Farm and Home Safety Program. 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
5: 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The Wildcats are 5-1 on the year, 3-1 in the SEC. Oklahoma 3-2 overall and 1-1 in conference play. 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That'll be followed by the Johnson Central Football Coach Jesse Peck Show from 7 to 8 this evening. 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
5: From the WSIP Weather Center, partly sunny today, highs around 84, showers and storms tonight, lows around 68. Thursday, showers and thunderstorms possible, highs around 79. Showers on Friday, otherwise partly sunny, will start Friday in the 70s, but temperatures will fall into the 50s by Friday afternoon. 808 around the area. It is 61 in Paintsville, 65 in, Salyersville, 66 in Prestonsburg, 68 in West Liberty, 62 in Louisa, 67 in Ashland, 63 in Moorhead, and 68 in Pikeville. At 808, we are on our way to the world-famous swap shop coming up at 8:15 this morning. Luke Combs on the way in the meantime, and right now, how about a country classic? We got Ronnie Millsap on the Country Giants.

0: It's the world-famous Swap Shop for your Wednesday morning right here on the Country Giant, 98.9 WSIP. Good morning. It's Adam in for Jim and Jamie this morning. And with it being a Wednesday, it is a telephone call day here on the Swap Shop. So if you have something for sale or maybe you want to buy or trade, what have you, give us a call. 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We'll get your calls on the air this morning from now until 8:30. Before we get started, want to thank our sponsors of the Swap Shop, Carbon Auto Repair and Dead Gloss Paint Company. 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All right, here we go. Let's take our first call of the morning. Good morning. You're on the Swap Shop.
1: 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Thank you.
0: And thank you. All right, on to the next caller. Good morning. 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
0: And thank you. Again, our number is 789-0318. Good morning. You're on the air on the Swap Shop.
3: Yes, good morning. Yes, this morning. Anyway, I have for sale. I've got 2 26-inch beach cruiser bicycles. These are like brand new. I like to sell them. And I also have it's a Persian kitten. It's called the Turkish Band. And I've got some other antique toes and like antique a few of the old toys like a Tonka

0: that's left. If anybody is interested in any of the items, what's up for sale, they can call me or text me at 606-226-9001. That's 226-9001. Thank you and have a blessed day.
1: You too. Thank you very much. Good morning. You're on the Swap Shop.
2: Yeah, I got a 9-week-old beagle. Had it shots and done been wormed. Just looking for a good home. I really ain't got time to fool with right now.
1: All right. And what's your number?
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1: 626-2895. All right. We got you.
2: All righty, buddy. You have a good
1: one. You too. See ya. Good morning. You're on the Swap Shop.
3: Yeah, good morning. I have a Ford Ranger truck bed, step side. That was it from a 97 to 2010. The number is 606-316-0421. That's 606-316-0421. Thank you.
1: And thank you. All right, and with that, let's take ourselves a break and hear a word from one of our sponsors. But if you have something for sale this morning, give us a call on the Swap Shop. 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
5: Good morning. How are you this morning?
1: Hey, I'm doing pretty good. How are you doing?
5: I'm doing all right. I've got the baby bed that makes 3-in-1. I've got the new high chariot, and I have got the cabinet for a zinc or whichever they want to use it for, and I still got the big air conditioner for sale. And they can call any time at 349-1497, and thank you, and you have a nice day.
1: You too. You said 349-1497, didn't you? Believe so. 349-1497. All right, let's go to our next caller. Good morning. You're on the Swap Shop.
6: Good morning, Mr. Adam.
1: Good morning. This Bobby?
6: Yep.
1: How you doing this morning, Bobby?
6: I'm doing all right, waiting on this beautiful weather today.
1: That's right. That's right. Going to be a warm one.
6: Rain tomorrow.
1: Yeah, it's a coming. Change is in the air, you know. What you got for us this morning?
6: I got a Champion generator. 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And more information, then give me a call at 606-471-2431, 606-471-2431. Have a great day, Adam.
1: You too. See you later. And good morning. You're on the Swap Shop.
7: Yes, good morning. 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In good shape. 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It's in round igloo type dog house. And I got two of those to sell for $50 a piece. And this number here is 297-7772. 297 7772. Thank you, partner.
1: And thank you.
7: Appreciate you.
1: No problem. And on to the next one. Good morning. 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
8: Good morning, you. 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My number 605-205-7195. 205-7195. Thank you.
1: And thank you. Good morning. 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
9: Yes, this morning I have for sale a trade, a Remington 742 automatic. It's a 30-06. I like to sell it, do some trading. Now I want something with iron sights if I can. I like to trade the rifle with iron sights. Also, I have two. I got about three lawnmowers I'd sell for all one lump sum. One's a Troy built pony. The other one's a Craftsman, with a 24 horsepower motor. And then I got an old John Deere. It's a 317 John Deere. Now I like to sell it separate. It's a 1971 John Deere 317. It's got an all steel body on it. I sell it to do some trading on it. Numbers cost 606-781-5429. That's 606-781-5429. And thank you.
1: Thank you. We got it. All right. And with that, let's take a break and we'll come back with more of your calls on the Swap Shop this morning. If you want to give me a call, it's 789-0318. Again, 606-789-0318. And that'll get you right here on the Swap Shop with me this morning.
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1: 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Again, that is 789-0318. And we'll put you on the air like this right here. Good morning. You're on the Swap Shop.
10: Yes, I've got a 1965 chrome Ford bumper for a 65 Mustang. 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They're new, never been put on. And my number is 793-5044. 793-5044. Thank you very much.
1: And thank you. Good morning. You're on the Swap Shop.
11: Yes, I got a four-wheeler trailer for sale. It's a 5x14. Number is 606-477-1484.
1: 477-1484.
11: Yeah.
1: All right, we got you. Have a good one.
11: Oh, thank you.
1: Bye-bye. And good morning. You're on the Swap Shop.
12: Yes, good morning. How are you?
1: Doing pretty good. What's going on?
12: Well, that sounds great.
1: Yeah.
12: I'm trying to sell it. I've got a couch.
1: Mm-hmm.
12: And what it is, I had to get me a hospital bed.
1: Mm.
12: And it took all my room up. And the couch, it looks like a brand new one. You can pull it out and make a full-size bed out of it. But someone took the mattress off of it. But besides that, it's New England, and it's like a brand new couch. I will sell it for $100 just to help somebody. And, you know, to get it out of my living room because I ain't got no room.
13: Yeah, what's your number?
12: My number is 606-939-4266.
13: All right, 939-4266, right?
12: Yes.
13: All right, I got it.
12: And I thank you so much, and you have a good day.
13: You too. Thank you. And good morning. You're on the Swap Shop.
14: Yes, I have got an 89 S10 pickup. It's real nice shape, new paint, new brakes, tires. Well, the tires ain't brand new, but they're just like new, and I'm going to put it on there and see if I can sell it.
13: Mm-hmm.
14: 265-4234.
13: 265-4234. I got you.
14: Thank you.
13: And thank you. One last call this morning. Good morning. You're on the Swap Shop.
15: Yeah. I've got some Civil War memorabilia. Old musket, 1873 Springfield trapdoor, a sword, and a bugle. I'd like to sell them, put them on somebody today. They're all in fine shape. I mean, they're the real deal. Telephone numbers 297-2772. That's 297-2772. Thank you.
13: All right, and thank you. And with that, it's 8:30. That's all the time I got this morning for the Swap Shop. Jam and Jamie will be back tomorrow morning for your Thursday note edition of the Swap Shop. You can go ahead and get your notes to us now. 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

0: to train.
1: 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Now, here's Pastor Seth Carter.
2: There are many enemies within the home seeking to destroy the family. Let me share a few. 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Everyone is overcommitted, mostly through workaholism and constant activity. This is true for every age with our overorganized children's activities. Secondly, there's a lack of spiritual and moral leadership by fathers these days. Approximately 34% of all births in the U.S. are to single mothers. Even in some families that have a father, he's often absent or practically non-existent. Third, there's a negative influence of media and technology. Kids simply spend more time with the television than they do with their own parents, and its influence can be overwhelmingly negative. It's a substitute for family communication. Parents, a vibrant relationship with God through Jesus Christ is the best way to battle the many enemies facing our home today. So will you do battle through Jesus? This has been your Minute of Faith. I'm Seth Carter.
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12: From the WSIP Weather Center, partly sunny skies in the forecast today. Highs around 84. Storms possible tonight, low 68. Showers and storms tomorrow, high 79. Showers likely Friday with temperatures falling throughout the day. We'll start out Friday in the 70s. We'll be in the 50s by Friday afternoon. Little chilly for Friday night football. Still chilly on Saturday, but sunny. Highs will be around 54. 837 and temperatures around the area ranging from the 60s, even up to 70 in West Liberty, 61 in Paintsville right now, 69 in Salyersville, 68 in Hindman, 62 in Louisa, 63 in Inez, Pikeville at 68 degrees, it's 65 in South Williamson, and 65 also in Grayson. Chase Matthew now on the Country Giant.

She's going to be live in concert a week from today. No, October 21st at the Johnson Arena in Moorhead. That's Chase Matthew.

0: party in your heart or mine, right here on the Country Giant 98.9 WSIP. 8:45 on your Wednesday morning. It is Adam in for Jam and Jamie this morning. I got more of your favorite country on the way in just a couple minutes. It's Ashley Cook with Baby Blues. Stay with us.
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1: Fox News, I'm CJ Papa. President Trump delivers a new warning to Iran during his rally in Alaska.
2: The president said, we're going to do a number on Iran, but declined to go into detail about what that means. He also spoke about the Strait of Hormuz and the ongoing U.S. naval blockade. Reuters reports that Iran is using new tactics to target vessels in the strait. The IRGC is reportedly using unarmed spotters to increase the accuracy of their attacks.
1: Fox's Trey Yinks in Tel Aviv. President Trump went with Scylla to support the incumbent Senator Dan S. Sullivan, not Democrat Mary Peltola, or the other Republican, Dan J. Sullivan.
3: They put him up to get a little confused, and actually, by mistake, he got 2.4%. That's a lot. That's too much. That could be the difference.
1: Today, the president heads from Las Vegas to Bullhead City, Arizona, then to Kalispell, Montana, for a pair of rallies. 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
6: I'm Rebecca Skaggs, and I'm running for state representative in the 97th District. My biggest takeaway in this campaign is that people want to be heard. I've knocked on over 3,000 doors and met with great folks in Johnson, Martin, and Pike counties. And over again, the message is the same. We want our needs to be met. They don't feel they are being represented. I'm a good listener, and I hear you. I am asking for your vote on November 3rd.
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11: 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We're on the phone with Malcolm from B&W Appliance, Staffordsville. Good morning, Malcolm.
23: Good morning to you.
11: Wednesday off to a good start?
23: Wednesday's off to a good start this morning.
11: That's good.
23: We're here at Staffordsville this morning. Of course, today's our short day. We're around till at least noon, and we'd like to invite you in to see us on any of your needs you might be looking for on the products we sell. And we got a lot of stuff in stock right now. We're heavy into heating stoves. We've got a lot of heaters in stock. So keep us in mind here at B&W on any of your needs you might be looking for on heating stoves. 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So keep us in mind on anything you might be looking for here from B&W. It's a great time to come out and see us. 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So come by and see us here at B&W. 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
25: East Kentucky weather.
11: Partly sunny skies in today's forecast from the WSIP Weather Center. 84 going to be our forecast high. We're on our way. We're at 69 degrees right now. Showers and storms possible tonight, low 68. Mostly cloudy for Thursday with chances of showers and thunderstorms, highs in the upper 70s. We'll start Friday in the 70s, but temperatures expected to fall into the 50s by Friday afternoon. Lower 50s by game time Friday night. Sunny on Saturday, highs around 54. Yeah.
0: Around the area, it is 71 in West Liberty, 68 in Inez, 65 in Prestonsburg, 68 in Salyersville, 70 in Ashland, 65 in Louisa, 66 in Moorhead. Hazard is at 65 degrees, and it is 71 in Whitesburg. 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

and I Saw the Light right here on the 90s at 9 on the Country Giant, 98.9 WSIP. This was a big hit for Leroy Parnell back in 1992. What kind of fool do you think?

Brooks and Dunn and My Neck's Broken Heart right here on the Country Giant, 98.9 WSIP. We got one more to go before we wrap up our 90s at 9 this morning, and it's from Leanne Rimes, who was just, about 13 years old when she covered Patsy Cline's Blue and released that as a single, and that was a very, very successful breakthrough album for Leanne Rimes, and this is one of the follow-ups to Blue. It was off of that album, also entitled Blue. You might remember Leanne Rimes in 1998, I believe this was on the charts. The Light in Your Eyes.

0: Leanne Rimes and The Light in Your Eyes. Wrapping up our 90s at 9 this morning right here on the Country Giant, 98.9 WSIP. Well, are you ready to get outdoors this weekend and have a good time with the family, unplug a little bit, and connect with nature? Johnson County Trail Days is this weekend, and boy, what a great weekend to be outdoors. I've already been noticing a lot of changing of the colors in the trees, different areas of the region. It is absolutely beautiful for fall photos and to get the great pictures of the fall foliage. And you can be out on the trails this weekend in Johnson County with Johnson County Trail Days. A lot of events happening out at Paintsville Lake Friday night and all over the county on Saturday, and a big closing celebration in downtown Paintsville on Saturday night. We'll keep you posted with the event schedule and all things Johnson County Trail Days happening this weekend right here on 98.9 WSIP. Stay with us. I got Chris Young on the way. Ella Langley's coming up too.
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Oh, yeah, Chris Young, raised on country, right here on the Country Giant, 98.9 WSIP. Adam in for Jam and Jamie this morning, and it's 9:37. Here's a good one from Ella Langley. This is Choosing Texas.

0: really wasn't his fault. A country song came on. Luke Bryan on the Country Giant, 98.9 WSIP. Hard to believe we're already halfway through October nearly, as today's the 14th. Halloween on the way, all kinds of stuff going on. Pumpkin patches, trunk or treats, haunted houses. Van Leer Coal Miners Museum with their 25th annual Haunted Museum. That's back this Friday and Saturday night. We got quite a few attractions in Johnson County for those who are looking for haunted houses, between the Van Leer Haunted Museum, which is a big fundraiser for the Historical Society, by the way. Also, the Warehouse 13 in Paintsville. You got the thing out there at the Meade Memorial, the Meade Asylum. All kinds of haunted, spooky attractions in Johnson County for Halloween and this time of year. All kinds of stuff going on. Stay tuned. More music on the way. Gavin Adcock in a few minutes.
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2: I'm former Governor Paul Patton. When I was governor, I worked with Hal Rogers to improve Eastern and Southern Kentucky. I even voted for Rogers. But he sold us out to the Washington elites. He represents one of the poorest congressional districts in the nation, but he voted for the big ugly bill, which will eventually cut Medicaid in his district by about $1 billion a year. He made sure that this part of the big ugly bill, which will affect health care in thousands of people in his district, goes into effect after this election. A University of North Carolina study estimates that this will cause the closure of 15 hospitals in his district. I'm 89 years old, about the same as Hal Rogers, and I'm too old for Congress. I'm voting for Ned.
3: I'm Ned Pillersdorf, and I approve this message.
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12: From the WSIP Weather Center, partly sunny to mostly cloudy today, highs around 84, storms possible tonight, lows around 68, showers and storms possible tomorrow, highs around 79, partly sunny on Friday with a chance of showers. Temperatures on Friday start out in the 70s but fall into the 50s by the afternoon. Talking upper 40s, lower 50s for Friday night football this weekend. Saturday is mostly sunny, but highs only around 54 degrees. It's 950 right now around the area, 68 in Paintsville, 72 in West Liberty, 69 in Salyersville, 68 in Louisa. Sandy Hook is at 71. It is 70 in Inez, 73 in Ashland, 74 in Pikeville, and 74 also in Hazard. We're back to the music with Stella Lefty on the Country Giants.

Lefty in Boston on the Country Giant. 98.9 WSIP. Promise you I'd play Gavin Adcock. I got him on the way after Rodney Adkins. Also coming up, right after Fox News at 10, we'll be joined by Johnson County Judge Executive Mark McKenzie. We'll talk about Johnson County Trail Days happening this weekend.

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1: 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Fox News, I'm Tom Graham. President Trump continues to make stops in several states, stumping on behalf of Republican candidates ahead of next month's midterms.
2: The president is trying to pack as much as he can into every single day. He's waking up in Las Vegas today. He'll make remarks in Arizona before he heads up to Montana. He was in Alaska last night. He was stumping for Senator Dan Sullivan there in a very, very tight race. It is right now a toss-up, according to Fox News Power Rankings.
1: Fox's Aisha Hosni. Sullivan locked in a tight race with Democrat Senate candidate Mary Petullo. A new warning suggesting diesel fuel will be in short supply for months to come.
3: The International Energy Agency says supplies of diesel are expected to be low well into 2027. The Middle East and Russia are losing a combined 1.3 million barrels of exports a day as a result of armed conflict.
1: Fox's Jonathan Savage. 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
4: And a good Wednesday morning. We are joined by Johnson County Judge Executive Mark McKenzie. Good morning, Judge.
5: Good morning, Adam. How are you?
4: Hey, doing good.
5: Yes, sir.
4: Exciting week in Johnson County.
5: It absolutely is. We are so excited, to be able to host our sixth annual Trail Days this upcoming weekend on Friday night and Saturday. And we're really excited about it. You know, we've been talking about a lot about it over the last few weeks because there's a lot to do with our Trail Days event. It allows us to obviously to highlight and to experience and enjoy the trails we've got here in Johnson County. And we have some beautiful trails. And whether you want to walk or bike or horseback ride, water trails, I mean, they're, you know, the historic trails, story trails, just so many things here in the community to experience. And sometimes we often don't realize what we actually have in our own community, and so this is a way for us to be able to, I think, as collectively as a community, to highlight what we do have. This event comes together with a lot of partnerships, a lot of collaboration with our local agencies, library, health department, extension service, trail towns, the list just goes on and on. Tourism. So many partners that make this happen. But so Friday night, Adam, we're going to be primarily at Paintsville Lake, with the exception of the Haunted Holler is going to actually take place at Van Leer. But at Paintsville Lake on Friday evening, it's really neat because we can all kind of be right there in that one spot. We've got a lot of things going on out there. We've got the pontoon rides booked up quickly for Friday night. So unfortunately, that one is already booked for Friday night. But we've got the a walk on the Cedar Island Loop Trail. We've got a scavenger hunt. The Extension Service is going to be out there doing some crafts and things out there that evening as well. The Fisherman's Trail Walk, a lakeside dance. So a lot happening. We're going to have a food truck out there on Friday night. So we're really excited about everything that's happening that evening. And then Saturday, it's happening all over the county.
4: Yeah.
5: We're going to be at so many different places, and we've added this year a pickleball class. We've added a disc golf class. Both those will be at Theoka Park. We also, just in recent days, we added the Blanton Branch 4-mile hike. If you are interested, obviously, in a really nice hike, and you know the weather right now, Adam, is, I mean, the high, like Saturday, is going to be like 57, so it's going to be really nice.
4: Yeah.
5: You know? No rain, but really nice weather to be able to get out and be active. So we're really excited about how the weather is shaping up for us this weekend as well. But there's so much going on, but you can still register. That's what's cool about this is go to our Facebook page, the Johnson County Trail Days Facebook page. Hit the link on there, and you can go on there and you can pick your event you want to attend. By doing so, while supplies last, you can get a free T-shirt for pre-registering. And we have some really great sponsors. You know, we have presenting sponsors this year is Appalachian Wireless, Kentucky Power, and YPK Motorsports. And you're going to be hearing a lot about our sponsors, them, as well as we have a lot of event sponsors this year also. Our T-shirt's really cool, and all of our sponsors are on the T-shirt helping promote their businesses also. So it's just a really good weekend, and we really hope folks will purpose to be out and about this weekend. And then don't forget, we will be having a closing event on Friday night. On Saturday night, a closing event at the Stafford House. And we'll have live music for 2 hours with Eddie Jenkins and the 606 Sound, a really great band that performs a lot here in our community. We'll be doing door prizes. We'll have food trucks there. So a really nice event on Saturday evening at the Stafford House.
4: I'm really excited. I really like that we've moved it to the fall just because of what he's mentioning. The cooler temperature is going to make it easier, especially if you're out there doing the hiking and all that, you know, and putting in the work. It's going to be nice weather for it. And just like you said, it gives we have a lot to highlight in Johnson County as far as this goes. And this is a great way to put it on the in the spotlight.
5: Well, and you mentioned before we actually went on the air, you know, is, you know, the leaves are changing.
4: Yeah.
5: And that's one thing we were excited about this year about moving it to the fall was not only the more favorable temperatures, but also, I mean, there's not a prettier time of the year in our county than this time of the year in the fall with the leaf changing. So it's really, really nice out there. So please, please purpose to participate and be involved this weekend in the Johnson County Trail Days. It's our sixth annual, and we're really excited to be able to host it again.
4: Great event for families all across the county and for people listening outside of Johnson County. You want to welcome them in.
5: Absolutely. I mean, you know, that we always want to showcase and highlight what we have. We're pretty partial to what we have. We think it's pretty awesome, but we also, you know, we think that when other people come and visit, they're going to think it's pretty awesome here too. So we invite folks from wherever that wants to come and be with us this Friday night and Saturday for Trail Days.
4: Yeah, that's happening this weekend. Great family fun in Johnson County. We want to see you here. So again, Johnson County Trail Days on Facebook. That's the good place to start.
5: It
4: to
5: is, get registered. Yeah, and that gives you all the details. I mean, what I read off was just some highlights of some of the events, but go on there. There's descriptions of every event that tells you what that event's about. That way you can have more information about making a decision about what you want to participate in.
4: There's something for everyone. Activity levels, there's, you know, maybe something maybe is a little too much for you, but there's something literally for everyone here.
5: Absolutely. I mean, from the younger all the way to the older.
4: Yeah, it doesn't always involve a big trail hike or anything like that. It's just about getting outdoors, you know?
5: Yeah, and also to want to mention, too, I forgot the Miners Memorial Trail that we now have up at Van Leer is a really neat one. It's a short trail. But it's a really interesting trail up there around the number 5 mine portal. So make sure that you are aware of that one as well.
4: Yeah, Johnson County Trail Days is this weekend, and Johnson County Judge Executive Mark McKenzie here with us. Thank you, Judge.
5: Thank you, Adam.
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4: The Jackson family will be singing at the Broadway First Church of God in West Liberty this Saturday, October 17th at 6 p.m. That's the Jackson family, a bluegrass gospel group. It's a free show with refreshments afterward, and Pastor Carl Elam invites everyone to attend. Again, that starts at 6 p.m. this Saturday at the Broadway First Church of God in West Liberty. The Branch Outdoor event coming to Meads Branch Free Will Baptist Church October 24th from 3 to 6 p.m. There will be lots of giveaway prizes, ribs, baked potatoes, and church service. The Meadow Green Trio will be singing, and preacher will be Jeremy Almond. That is coming up October 24th from 3 to 6 at Meads Branch Free Will Baptist Church, the Branch Outdoor Event. 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Warehouse Church on Water Gap Road in Prestonsburg invites everyone to Trunk or Treat October 25th from 5 to 7 p.m. That's at the Warehouse Church on Water Gap Road in Prestonsburg. They say if you would like to host a trunk, contact Christy at 226-3067. And the Calvary Church of God inviting you to a Calvary Candy Trail, a faith-based trunk or treat featuring family fun, a hayride, plus candy and games, October 28th from 6 to 8 p.m. at the Calvary Church of God, 217 Depot Road in Paintsville.
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4: From the WSIP Weather Center, partly cloudy skies today with highs in the lower 80s, a chance of showers and thunderstorms tonight with overnight lows in the upper 60s. Thursday, mostly cloudy with a chance of showers and thunderstorms and highs in the upper 70s. Partly cloudy on Friday with showers likely, highs around 75. That's a look at the forecast right here on 98.9 WSIP.

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14: East Kentucky weather. From the WSIP Weather Center, partly cloudy skies today with highs in the lower 80s, a chance of showers and thunderstorms tonight with overnight lows in the upper 60s. Thursday, mostly cloudy with a chance of showers and thunderstorms and highs in the upper 70s. Partly cloudy on Friday with showers likely, highs around 75. That's a look at the forecast right here on 98.9 WSIP.

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2: 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Fox News, I'm CJ Papapote. Leo is walking and eating. Doctors say his post-operative tests are normal after yesterday's lung cancer surgery. Inflation up. The consumer price index for the year ending in September rising 3.7%. Core CPI for the year rising 2.6%.
3: The Federal Reserve is not going to like this number. It's not going to move them off. Looking at the debate of a rate hike. Now, we might not see a rate hike in this next meeting, but the debate is still going to be there.
2: Fox's Edward Lawrence, President Trump in rural Arizona.
4: He's going to be able to connect with voters in three different states. Yes, Arizona, but also Nevada and California. And this is all part of a broader White House strategy. The president's campaign team is spending time, money, and resources in smaller communities trying to bring out support the people that have been with the president now for several years.
2: That is Fox's Mark Meredith in Bullhead City, Arizona. 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
0: from the WSIP Weather Center. Partly cloudy skies today with highs in the lower 80s. A chance of showers and thunderstorms tonight with overnight lows in the upper 60s. Thursday, mostly cloudy with a chance of showers and thunderstorms and highs in the upper 70s. Partly cloudy on Friday with showers likely, highs around 75. That's a look at the forecast right here on 98.9 WSIP.

Morgan Wallen doing that one with Been By Now. Well, good morning to you. Scott in here with you here on the lunch break for this Wednesday morning. Hope you all having a great day. Thank you so much for tuning in. We also want to thank our sponsor, Giovanni's Pizza, 257 Court Street here in Paintsville. They're open for business at 12 o'clock today. So get you some lunch and or dinner and enjoy some Giovanni's Pizza. Well, coming up next for you, how about Trey Pinley? A song entitled Family Man. You're on 98.9 WSIP and the Lunch Break.

That's a new one from Trey Pinley, a song entitled Family Man. Of course, if you're not real familiar with Trey, he's from Arkansas, but currently lives in Nashville. But he's just a young feller that's getting a start into country music, and I'm sure we're going to hear a lot more from him. He got influence from the Merle Haggards, the Lynyrd Skynyrds, and even Ozzy Osbourne. So, Trey

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Rick Trevino from a couple of years back, running out of reasons to run. Well, up next for you here on the lunch break, it's a song from back in 2023, not too long ago, 3 years. But it was a very, very popular song. It's still popular, and it spent so many weeks on the country charts for this young lady. It's one of her biggest hits. It's Lainey Wilson with Watermelon Moonshine. It's on your way next on 98.9 WSIP.

0: Kenny Chesney with Carry On. You got it locked in to WSIP, the Country Giant, here on this Wednesday morning. Well, we ain't got too long to go until we're hitting the afternoon. If you don't have plans for this weekend, I'm talking about this Friday and Saturday, October the 16th and 17th, well, you need to listen up. When we come back, we're going to tell you about Johnson County Trail Days coming up.
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14: One of the big jobs we have to deal with around the landscape each fall is all the leaves that have fallen off our trees.
3: Now, we're loaded up with leaves right now, and they're still mostly green, but it won't take very long for those to turn colors, and a good windy rainstorm will bring a lot of them down in a hurry. So when it comes time to start cleaning up your leaves, a lot of people make the mistake of putting those out with the trash. You don't want to do that because, number one, it helps fill up the landfill, and number two, that's wasting some very good material that you could be using next spring in your landscape. The best way to utilize your leaves is to make a compost pile. It doesn't take anything expensive. It's very simple, and it will provide you some fantastic material to use in your garden and in your landscape next year. Compost does a really good job of helping hold soil nutrients, also cuts down on erosion and water runoff, and you can use it as a mulch to help reduce weed problems, to help moderate your soil temperatures, and to conserve soil moisture. Now, you want to use material in your compost pile that is free of seed heads. If there may be some weeds in there, you want to make sure that they are not seeded out. And you can also use materials like vines and pruned limbs. So if you're cutting back some of your landscape perennials, this is a really good way to use those. Just pile them onto the compost. You can also compost a lot of stuff out of the kitchen, such as fruit and vegetable peels and cores, a lot of coffee grounds, tea bags, and crushed eggshells. All that stuff can be added to your compost heap to help improve the quality of it. You don't want to put anything there like any kind of cooked foods or meat, bones, fat, dairy products. All that stuff's going to attract animals. You don't want scavengers in there digging around and interfering with the composting process. You want to start your pile on a well-drained site where the runoff from it will be beneficial, maybe near some of your perennial stuff. You will have some good material that will run off your compost heap. You may need to add a little soil or some compost starter in each layer to get it started with some of the microorganisms. You want to keep the size of this compost pile to about a cubic yard, 3 feet by 3 feet by 3 feet. You may need to add a little bit of nitrogen if you have just a lot of leaves in there, and then you'll just need to turn that pile regularly. When you start to feel some heat in the center of it, you can turn it over and stir it up, and that will accelerate the process. You can have good compost in about a month's time if you properly manage it, and that will allow you to have some really great stuff for your landscape. So again, rather than making a brush pile and burning all this material, compost it, get yourself some great stuff for the landscape. It's clean, it's easy, it's cheap, and it's a fantastic way to improve your landscape and garden for next year. And we have a lot of publications about composting that will help you walk through the process and make sure you get a satisfactory outcome. You can call me at the office at 789-8108 and I can mail them or email them to you. You can also check our Facebook page, Johnson County Cooperative Extension Agriculture, or our website, johnsonextension.com. Take care. We'll talk again soon.
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4: From the WSIP Weather Center, partly cloudy skies today with highs in the lower 80s, a chance of showers and thunderstorms tonight with overnight lows in the upper 60s, Thursday mostly cloudy with a chance of showers and thunderstorms and highs in the upper 70s, partly cloudy on Friday with showers likely, highs around 75. That's a look at the forecast right here on 98.9 WSIP.

That's George Burns, Luke Bryan, Ride, Ride, Ride. Well, I told you a little bit ago that if you didn't have plans for this weekend, well, you need to make them because Johnson County Trail Days is happening this Friday and Saturday, the 16th and 17th. All events on Friday is going to be taking place at the Paintsville Lake State Park, except for the Haunted Holler. That's coming up Friday. Begins at 4 o'clock, goes all the way till 9 p.m. And then Saturday, things get underway at 9 a.m. They're going to have pickleball. They're going to have pontoon rides. Just a lot of different events going on this weekend. Closing ceremony begins at 5:30 on Saturday, and they're going to be having giveaways and live music coming up on Saturday evening, 6 to 8. So it should be a dandy time. Here's Blake Whitten. Bet on that. I bet you all have a great time this weekend at Johnson County Trail Days.

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1: 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Fox News, I'm Tom Graham. President Trump traveling to Arizona and Montana today as the November midterms near. He's attempting to boost several Republican candidates, making his first stop in Bullhead City, Arizona.
2: When the president arrives in rural Arizona, he's going to be able to connect with voters in three different states. Yes, Arizona, but also Nevada and California. This is all part of a broader White House strategy. The president's campaign team is spending time, money, and resources in smaller communities trying to bring out support.
1: Fox's Mark Meredith. Last night, the president held a rally in Wasilla, Alaska. Social Security recipients will be getting a raise next year.
3: Benefits will be going up next year for those on Social Security. The Social Security Administration says benefits are rising 3.6% in January 2027.
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5: With local news, I'm Adam Priest reporting. A missing hiker was safely rescued following a challenging operation in Morgan County. Wolf County Search and Rescue says it was called around 1:30 a.m. on Tuesday morning to assist Morgan County rescuers who had located a female hiker who had been missing since midday Monday. Due to difficult terrain, crews requested a specialized high-angle rescue to bring the hiker out safely. Wolf County rescuers set up a rope system to extract the hiker and three Morgan County rescue team members from a 100-foot cliff. The operation involved multiple lowering and raising cycles and was completed around 6 a.m. Wolf County Search and Rescue praised the teamwork between the agencies, emphasizing that responder and victim safety remained the top priority. Students at Paintsville High School have completed the first design for this year's Paint the Plow program through the Kentucky Transportation Cabinet's District 12. The district announced the design's completion on social media, praising students for their work and the message behind their artwork. The Paint the Plow program features student-designed artwork on snow plows, helping bring creativity and school pride to winter road maintenance. District 12 says Paintsville High School completed the design in record time, with more designs expected as the program continues. And former Kentucky Agriculture Commissioner Billy Ray Smith has died. The current commissioner, Jonathan Schell, shared word on his passing this week. Smith was the Commonwealth's first two-term ag commissioner, serving from 1996 to 2003. He's remembered for helping launch Kentucky's Farm and Home Safety Program. With local news, I'm Adam Priest reporting.
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5: 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Services will be this afternoon at 1 p.m. at Jones Preston Funeral Home. 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
5: From the WSIP Weather Center, partly cloudy skies today with highs in the lower 80s, a chance of showers and thunderstorms tonight with overnight lows in the upper 60s. Thursday, mostly cloudy with a chance of showers and thunderstorms and highs in the upper 70s. Partly cloudy on Friday with showers likely, highs around 75. That's a look at the forecast right here on 98.9 WSIP.

and get yourself a salad if you're into that as well. Hot wings, well, they got hot, medium, but they're very good, bone-in or boneless. So great, great food at Giovanni's Pizza. Tell them you heard their ad right here on the lunch break with Scott on 98.9 WSIP. They're our sponsors. All right, Rodney Atkins coming up. The years are short. Man, they sure are. You got it locked into the lunch break, WSIP.

0: Rodney Atkins with The Years Are Short. And I agree with that song. They very much are very short anymore. So enjoy every minute that you can, and wake up in the morning and say, hey, Lord, thank you so much for letting me wake up. And you have yourselves a great, great day. Be positive. Be a positive thinker. None of this negativity stuff.
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T-R-O-U-B-L-E. Mr. Travis Tritt doing that one for you. And, of course, he's still trying to get over his pneumonia battle. He's had to cancel several shows over the last couple of weeks because he just cannot get over pneumonia. So we wish him the best, and hopefully he gets back into the saddle and gets things rolling again and making that great music that he always does. Great performer. If you've never seen him, he's awesome. Well, how about some George Burge coming up? Cowboy songs, also got some Blake Shelton and Lauren Elena on the way.

0: Blake Shelton led him in anyway. This is Scott here on the lunch break for this Wednesday afternoon. I hope you've had a fantastic day, and thank you so much for spending the day with me. I truly, truly enjoy that. I'm here every day, Monday through Friday, from 11 a.m. until 1 p.m., playing some great country music here on the Country Giant. Stick around, more music coming up.
1: I'm Rebecca Skaggs, and I'm running for state representative in the 97th District. 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And over again, the message is the same. We want our needs to be met. They don't feel they are being represented. I'm a good listener, and I hear you. I am asking for your vote on November 3rd.
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5: From the WSIP Weather Center, partly cloudy skies today with highs in the lower 80s, a chance of showers and thunderstorms tonight with overnight lows in the upper 60s. Thursday, mostly cloudy with a chance of showers and thunderstorms and highs in the upper 70s. Partly cloudy on Friday with showers likely, highs around 75. That's a look at the forecast right here on 98.9 WSIP.

John Morgan, Kid, myself. Well, thank you so much for tuning in to the Lunch Break on this Wednesday. I'll be back again tomorrow morning at 11 a.m. We'll do this all over again. And, thank you so much as well. Tuning in Monday through Friday. All right, taking me home as my time is over with. How about some Cam Shelton with The Outlaws? Thank you so much to Giovanni's Pizza, and thank you for tuning in. I'll see you tomorrow.

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1: News. I'm Gianna Gelosi. The president is taking his midterm message on the road again with two stops today, one in Bullhead City, Arizona.
2: The president's campaign team is spending time, money, and resources in smaller communities trying to bring out support the people that have been with the president now for several years. Last night, the president was in Alaska, where he, of course, urged voters to stand by him and the Republican ticket.
1: That's Fox's Mark Meredith, but the president has prices to address ahead of the midterms as higher energy prices drove up inflation in the U.S. in September.
3: It looks like it's accelerating. 0.6 month over month in line with expectations on the headline. 3.7 is what we advance year over year.
1: That is Fox Business Network's Taylor Riggs with the latest consumer price index and cost of living adjustment for people on Social Security. They're going to get about $75 more each month next year. 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
9: From the WSIP Weather Center, partly cloudy skies today with highs in the lower 80s, a chance of showers and thunderstorms tonight with overnight lows in the upper 60s, Thursday mostly cloudy with a chance of showers and thunderstorms and highs in the upper 70s, partly cloudy on Friday with showers likely, highs around 75. That's a look at the forecast right here on 98.9 WSIP.

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6: But I ain't as think as you're drunk, I am. Don't pay no mind to this mountain. Crushed up cans, no, I can't save my CB.
1: Riley Green's current hit includes some of Toby Keith's hit, As Good As I Once Was, and Riley told me how that came about.
0: We wrote it, and as soon as we got done, we listened to it, and I said, man, that sounds like something Toby would have written. Which to me is high praise. That means we did something right. So
7: did you write it with a different melody?
0: Yeah, different melody. It honestly just kind of worked out that we could put Toby's vocal over the end. It wasn't on the melody of that song. There's just some stops in there that really took me to that place mentally,
7: yeah,
0: you know.
7: Yeah.
0: And so, not really knowing what to do with that, we reached out to TK, Toby's manager, and
7: right.
0: He reached out to the family who I got to meet at a Toby tribute show that we played.
7: Mm-hmm.
0: I wanted it to be a tip of the cap to Toby, whatever that meant.
7: Right.
0: And they came back and they said they'd love for him to be a part of it and to have his vocal on it. So we started touring with How Do You Even Do That? How Does It Look? And I think that being able to have a song that's got Toby Keith on there and then just to kind of tip the cap to somebody's career that led me where I am.
1: 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I'm Lon Helton, and tomorrow, Hardy is about to drop some new music on Country's Inside Track.
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24: From the WSIP Weather Center, partly cloudy skies today with highs in the lower 80s, a chance of showers and thunderstorms tonight with overnight lows in the upper 60s. Thursday, mostly cloudy with a chance of showers and thunderstorms and highs in the upper 70s. Partly cloudy on Friday with showers likely, highs around 75. That's a look at the forecast right here on 98.9 WSIP.

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1: 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Fox News, I'm Tom Graham. President Trump continues his campaign blitz as the November midterms draw near. He's holding events today in Arizona and Montana after a stop last night in Alaska. Fox's Aisha Hosni.
2: There are plenty of candidates out there that do want the president's help. Last night, Trump stopped for Alaska Senator Dan Sullivan, who faces Democrat challenger Mary Peltola in what is essentially now a toss-up race. The president confident in his ability to rally voters.
1: Many Democrats feeling confident they could retake the majority in the House and Senate. A civil suit against a popular social media influencer has now been dropped.
3: 20-year-old Braden Peters, known as Clavicular, was charged in September with rape, drugging someone for sexual intercourse, and procuring alcohol for an underage person. The charges stemmed from an alleged incident last year at his parents' home in Massachusetts.
1: Fox's Tanya J. Powers, America is listening to Fox News.
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6: And here's Clark with the weather. 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
10: From the WSIP Weather Center, partly cloudy skies today with highs in the lower 80s, a chance of showers and thunderstorms tonight with overnight lows in the upper 60s. Thursday, mostly cloudy with a chance of showers and thunderstorms and highs in the upper 70s. Partly cloudy on Friday with showers likely, highs around 75. That's a look at the forecast right here on 98.9 WSIP.

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20: WSIP Weather Center. This afternoon, partly cloudy and hot, highs in the mid-80s. Tonight, showers likely with some thunderstorms. Humid lows in the upper 60s. Thursday, cloudy throughout the morning and afternoon. Showers likely. Humid with highs in the lower 80s. And Thursday night, mostly clear. Humid with lows in the upper 60s. This has been a look at your WSIP weather forecast.

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And you can still hear the music you love. 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
1: 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Fox News, I'm John Saucier. President Trump is facing backlash from both parties for his plan to buy diesel fuel from Russia. Iowa Representative and Republican Senate candidate Ashley Hinson tells Fox Business that she's skeptical of the deal.
2: It's harvest season here in Iowa. Our farmers are going through a lot of diesel. Yeah. We have to get those prices down. I'm just not sure we need to deal with Russia to get that done.
1: President Trump has defended his plan as the right choice for the American people. Federal officials searching the home of Minnesota Congresswoman Ilhan Omar, part of a criminal investigation. House Majority Whip Tom Emmer also on Fox Business.
3: Judge Pirro has told us there is an ongoing investigation. I look forward to hearing more. I can tell you that the people that I represent at home, they believe it's high time that Ilhan Omar and others be held accountable for breaking the law.
1: Congresswoman Omar has not been charged with a crime and denies any wrongdoing. 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
6: I'm former Governor Paul Patton. When I was governor, I worked with Hal Rogers to improve Eastern and Southern Kentucky. I even voted for Rogers. But he sold us out to the Washington elites. He represents one of the poorest congressional districts in the nation, but he voted for the big ugly bill, which will eventually cut Medicaid in his district by about $1 billion a year. He made sure that this part of the big ugly bill, which will affect health care in thousands of people in his district, goes into effect after this election. A University of North Carolina study estimates that this will cause the closure of 15 hospitals in his district. I'm 89 years old, about the same as Hal Rogers, and I'm too old for Congress. I'm voting for Ned.
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12: East Kentucky weather.
15: This afternoon, partly sunny and hot, highs in the mid-80s. Tonight, showers are likely with some thunderstorms into the overnight. Humid with lows in the upper 60s. Thursday is going to be cloudy, showers likely mostly in the morning. Humid with highs in the lower 80s. And Thursday night, mostly clear, humid with lows in the upper 60s. It's Olivia in for Adam this afternoon. But don't worry, him and Jamie will be joining me in just a little bit as we are going to have my edition of Country College of Knowledge as I teach them something a little newer, as well as our Tasty Wednesday, I guess, as we do Tasty Tuesday just on Wednesday. We got some Luke Combs coming up.

0: Get to drinking here on the Country Giant, and it is my takeover day.
1: Yes.
2: Yay.
1: Yeah, it's a little different. I was in for Jam and Jamie this morning, so you're here this afternoon, and I guess I'm in trouble.
0: I don't know.
1: Okay.
0: It's Ashley McBride has our College of Country Music knowledge. You guys like to go to the old. I like to go within the past 10 years.
2: You like whiny chick music. That's what you like.
0: That is not what this is.
2: It's Ashley McBride.
0: Yes, but it's about her life and what people told her as she was trying to become an artist.
2: Is this little dive bar in Deahoga?
0: No.
2: That's the song.
1: Galanaga.
2: Galanaga, whatever it was called. Yeah.
0: Turn that down for him.
1: Yes, please. Go. Thank you. All right. Yeah.
0: So I'm excited for this one. Okay. Let's see how you do.
2: What is the song?
0: It is Girl Going Nowhere.
1: Oh, okay. Yeah.
2: Oh, okay. Yeah.
0: And Jamie has no idea from his reaction.
1: Oh, I love this song.
2: No, I know the song.
1: Okay.
0: Let's see.
2: All right.
0: You ready?
1: Yeah.
0: Let's see how this.
2: Can't hear it.
0: Yeah, and I don't know why.
1: Uh-oh.
0: Let's try that.
2: Operator error.
0: There we go.
1: Okay. She's figured it out. All right.
0: I'm used to the other side, not over here.
1: All right. Let's see when she stops the song. We'll try to fill it in.
3: Don't waste your
2: life.
1: Time.
2: Life.
0: Life.
1: Oh.
3: Your life behind that guitar. You may get gone, but you won't
2: get far.

0: that
1: when you get done with that glass.
0: Glass.
2: Nope.
0: You can tell us all about it when you...
2: And I don't do charades.
0: Oh,
2: I'm really bad at it.
0: Come on.
1: When you get... What did it say there?
2: When you come, you can tell us all about it when you come...
0: Through that glass, through the... is it through?
2: No.
0: Oh.
2: No, it is an action. An action word.
0: An action word, like a verb.
2: Yeah.
1: I'm just talking about the last word of the phrase, not the other part.
0: Yeah, I'm wanting to rhyme with glass or past.
2: Crawling back.
0: When you come crawling back. Okay.
3: That road you're on just winds and winds. You're spinning your
0: wheels. Your wheels, yeah.
3: Spinning your wheels. Wasting your time. But when the lights come up,
1: Band.
2: Stopped it a little late. It's Band.
1: No, I know that.
0: I haven't heard this in forever, though.
1: Yeah, I like
2: this
1: song.
2: It was the song
0: it's
2: that
0: a great song.
2: Like, got there, her on the map.
1: There's two versions of this song.
0: Oh.
1: Yeah.
2: Well, are you thinking of the little dive bar of Delonica?
1: One of them had a more acoustic. The other one had actual drum beat.
2: Hold on.
1: Yeah.
2: You're about there.
1: Okay.

0: verse.
1: You want to try?
2: I'm good.
0: I want to see if he can do the whole song.
3: Oh, boy.
4: I get these calls out on
3: The road.
4: Out on the road.
0: I thought you wouldn't know it.
4: Heard your song.

0: What did she tell all of her friends?
1: What did she tell all her friends?
0: What did they tell all their friends when they told her this?
2: I don't know, I'd have to hear the next.
1: It's a great line, though.
2: Yeah.
1: Hang on. I don't know. I forget.
2: I can't pull it right from.
1: Oh, but it's a great line. It's a great line, though.
0: I'll give you another word or two.
1: Okay.
3: I knew you.
1: Back then.
2: Yeah. Yep. Or back when.
0: Back then.
3: I knew you back when.
1: No.
2: Back when. I told you it was back when.
0: I thought it was then.
3: All us little folks. When you.
0: Don't forget all these little folks when you.
2: Make it big.
1: When you go cashing in. I don't know.
0: Crash and burn.
1: Oh. Dang.
3: When you crash and burn. Remember we told you so.

0: at her dad.
1: Oh.
0: Who is known for not supporting this part of her life.

0: That verse set of strings.
1: Yeah, I'll go with
2: his
1: that.
2: His strings.
1: Yeah.
3: That verse set of strings. And all those folks who swore.
0: Who swore.
1: I wouldn't amount to anything.
2: I'd never be anything.
3: I'd never be anything. It took a whole lot of
1: whole lot of
0: yesterdays,
1: years.
2: You're close.
1: Years and tears.
2: You heard that? Why is why you're saying
1: is it
2: yesterdays?
1: Years or yesterdays, or is it either?
2: Neither.
0: I don't know.
2: Yes, I wills.
1: Oh,
0: okay.
3: You took a whole lot of yes, I wills, and I don't care. A whole lot of baby.
0: I don't know.
1: I heard a B, like
2: you did.
1: Basement or baby or something.
2: Basement.
1: Is it basement?
2: Dives.
1: Dives.
2: Okay. So like bars.
1: Yeah, there's one in Nashville called the Basement, actually. Mm-hmm. Yeah.

0: You are correct.
1: Uh-huh. She didn't finish it. She ejected.
0: I'm going to give an A.
2: After all that, you ejected it, yeah.
0: Because it was only just that repeating itself. So that is not my favorite Ashley McBride song, though.
1: I would have thought you would have picked Radio Land.
0: And that is my favorite.
2: Oh, cool.
1: I thought that's your favorite song by them.
0: It's either Radio Land or The Devil I Know. Those are the two.
2: You going to play one of those two?
1: I would
2: have
1: known that one.
0: We're going to do The Devil I Know since he said that I don't know that one.
2: Really? You don't know that song?
0: It is very good.
1: I don't know.
0: I think you'll know it when it starts. And it is one that is just so great.
2: Yeah.
0: And it's not off of her new album. Those are even better songs.
2: Yeah.
0: So let's hear The Devil I Know. Ashley McBride will be back with some tasty Wednesday edition here on 98.9 WSIP.

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0: There we go. And we are back for our Tasty Wednesday, or Jamie's got a special name for it.
19: It's the official Johnson County cream cheese tasting event. Apparently, cream cheese is a thing now. What church was it?
0: Hager Hill Free Will Baptist Church
19: had smoked cream cheese at Apple Day.
20: That was so good.
19: It was right beside of us, and it was really good. Yes, and I've actually had it before. I have a cousin who will fix it. Like, he'll go watch football at their place, and they'll fix it. They'll smoke it all day, along with other stuff. And so I knew what I was getting into. So I really liked it. Well, apparently it's become a thing here.
0: It has.
19: So we felt like it was our public duty as a public radio station to let you know which cream cheese is the best to smoke or serve or however you're going to eat it.
0: Yeah, we got no smoked yet. Yeah, that might be a next week.
19: We don't have
0: week,
19: a smoker, but, you know, we can at least do the raw, cold cream cheese. I mean, yeah, we'll tell you which ones we think is the best, because, listen, $17 for cream cheese is high.
0: It's expensive, yeah.
19: And these are all, like, what, $2 or $3?
0: We'll talk about the prices as we go along.
19: Okay, so you know the prices?
0: Yeah, I have the list of prices, and you guys have a list in front of you of what brands I got.
19: So we're going to try to identify what brands we're eating.
20: Okay.
0: Yes.
19: Right?
0: So I got the Save-A-Lot brand. Yeah. That's Coburn. Food City's Food Club. Mm-hmm. I got the Great Value Blueberry flavored. That is an 8-ounce tub.
20: That'll be easy to pick out, probably.
0: True. Then I got the Great Value, just regular from Walmart. The Philadelphia, which everybody calls, like, the main one.
19: Mm-hmm. Okay.
0: And a cream cheese style blend called That Smart.
19: And apparently it's style blend because it's really not cream cheese.
0: And me sounds not like liking cream cheese, had no idea about this until I took it home last night, and my mom's like, no.
20: Well, the style blend might actually be pretty good. Like, you know, Miracle Whip is not actually mayonnaise, but
19: that's right.
20: You know, so you never know. So
19: it might be good.
0: Right. We'll see. Yeah. So you guys also have a pen. So I'm not going to tell you which one.
20: Of course not.
0: Is with the letters corresponding here.
19: Right.
0: Because I got the inside of the container letters.
19: Mm-hmm.
0: So you write that letter beside of it, and I'll reveal it at the end.
19: Right. She's so detail-oriented.
20: She is.
19: You know?
20: We're gonna scoop it with tortilla chips.
0: Yeah, and if you guys want some crackers, you can use crackers.
19: Okay. All right, so here we go.
20: Do we start with A?
0: So you start with A.
19: Okay. It's going to be hard. We have to eat all of them before we really maybe mix
0: know
19: and
0: what
19: match
0: it is. Yeah.
19: Yeah.
0: So going ahead, I got knives here if you piece. Think that's easier.
20: It's all right. All right.
0: I'm going to leave it up to you.
19: Okay. Clean them chips over here. This is on Facebook. If you're listening on the radio wondering, what are they doing?
0: You can catch us on Facebook right now.
20: All right, so we're trying a certain kind of cream cheese. We don't know. Olivia's the only one that knows which one this is.
0: Yes, and they are all labeled A, B, C, D, E, F.
19: I can't scoop it out.
20: No, my chip broke when I was scooping it out.
0: Here's your knife.
20: Oh, she's got a knife.
0: Use the knife.
19: Here. I got my thumb.
0: All right. Hey, man. That works too.
20: All right.
0: So what do you guys think of that one?
19: I don't have another bite.
0: Well,
19: I like cream cheese.
0: I think you might be the only one in the room that does.
20: I liked that smoked cream cheese at the Apple Festival. Do you like cream cheese at all anyway?
21: Not really, no. If you want me to be honest.
20: Yeah.
0: Well, and you do know that, like, they served theirs with the tortilla chips.
20: Yeah, but they added like a little bit of seasoning on top, mm-hmm, and had a little bit of little jam or jelly. Yeah, it was really good, you know. So you're taking one for the team here.
21: I am.
19: All right.
0: We're
19: using the knife. I think the chips were taken away from the taste of the cheese.
0: Oh, okay, boy. So you're moved on to B, right? Mm-hmm. So remember to write on A which one you think.
19: You want a knife?
21: I'll take a knife, please.
19: All right.
0: There you go.
19: Okay, well, I'm going to tell you what.
20: Off the knife.
19: B,
20: or just
0: so
20: watch your tongue.
19: B is really bad.
20: This is
0: okay.
20: B.
0: So write down which ones you think on
19: that's
0: your paper.
19: That's a cheapo one. That's not the Timo one.
0: Do you want to know the prices now or later?
19: No, not yet.
0: Okay.
20: All right. Oh man, I don't know if I want to try it now that he said that.
19: I didn't like it. I like A. B is pretty rough.
0: And here's you some tissues to wipe some stuff off if you need to wipe off that knife there.
20: You want a chip?
0: And they do have water to get through this. And I will say the highest is 298, the lowest is 169.
19: The highest is the Philadelphia.
0: So.
19: Right.
0: Yeah.
19: Yeah, no doubt.
0: There is C.
19: Blueberry.
20: Easy to tell. That's definitely the blueberry.
0: So write that down beside of it, what letter you think.
20: Well, if the blueberry is C, and it's the third one on my sheet.
0: That don't mean anything. That's ABC order.
20: You're trying to make us think it's that way probably here.
0: No, I done ABC order. Because I actually don't know which one they are. It is inside these containers over here. Adams went back to eating chips.
20: Well.
0: So what do you think of D, Jamie?
19: That was tangy.
0: Tangy?
20: I just want to use my knife.
0: Okay.
19: It's a little tangy.
0: I need you to know.
19: But it does taste like cream cheese.
0: Okay. So is the only one that hasn't tasted like cream cheese is B.
19: The B was the worst one so far.
0: I'll
19: wipe that one off. All right, I'm going to try this one.
20: I don't know.
0: You guys are just all confused.
19: Well, we all buy brand names. And it's like,
0: well,
19: we could
0: save
19: a little money by buying the store label brand on a lot of things. Yeah. Now, there's some things you don't cheap on.
0: No.
19: Peanut butter you don't cheap on. You buy Jif. Don't cheap on the squeeze cheese because the squeeze cheese can won't work. You got to get the highest one, the brand one. If you try to get the cheap one, the cheap label, it always messes up.
0: Maybe that's something we need to have you taste test.
19: Oh, the cream does.
0: I need to squeeze some cheese into a container over here. It's the snackle box, as I've been calling it.
19: Snackle box?
0: Yeah, it's a snackle box. And I don't know if we could do that. That might be my next adventure. Because this was fun.
19: Not a lot of difference between the last two, and then I got one more to go.
0: So you have moved on to...
19: I'm going on to F.
20: We're ready for the last one also.
0: Okay.
19: Okay. This is actually kind of tough to maybe try to name these. It really is. All right.
0: I think we need to try something like a drink. So I mainly got this taste test idea off of a YouTube channel, Good Mythical Morning. It's a favorite of mine. Watched it for years, and they do taste tests like this. But normally they're blindfolded.
19: There's not a lot of difference between some of these.
0: Yeah.
19: Am I the only one who thinks that?
20: Yeah, no, you're not.
0: Brandon's face is hilarious over here.
1: Which one, A?
19: I want to do A one more time.
0: Which one are you making that face at?
1: The F.
0: It's the F, okay.
19: Oh.
0: Because he's over here making the face at it.
20: I don't know. Was the first one A the most flavorful, though?
19: I like it the best. I think it's the Philadelphia one.
0: Okay. And you hated B.
19: I think B's the smart one. I think it's terrible.
0: Okay.
19: I'm going to go with, I know C is the blueberry.
0: Yep.
19: It's a total crapshoot on the others. I think these last three
0: all
19: kind of taste the same to me.
20: So,
0: well, I mean, that makes sense with your last three. Your last three is Walmart, Food City, Save-A-Lot.
20: Okay.
0: So
19: they all taste the same.
0: So wouldn't those competing businesses want their stuff to taste the same?
20: I think a lot of times these generic things might be very similar. They might be the same, really, but with a different label, you know.
0: My helper, who helped me get these together, said, look at the textures. They all look different.
20: They do look different.
0: I mean, they all look different. None of them really look the same. Mm-hmm. So, think about that.
20: You have any guesses, Reed?
0: Yeah, help Adam fill out his paper over there.
2: I think E is the Philadelphia.
20: Really?
2: Yes.
0: Oh, so you think Philadelphia is the worst?
2: No.
19: No, he's...
2: No. I just think it's E because my mom uses the Philadelphia, I think, stuff.
20: I thought the A tasted like the Philadelphia because my mom makes cheese balls. So... I'm going with Philadelphia for A myself.
0: Okay.
2: I was also just looking at the texture there on the box.
3: We're going to say A or E. So we know that one is C. Olivia, I have no idea.
0: Okay.
19: I got my guess.
3: Okay.
19: I have mine.
0: You I'm over here in? Opening my boxes. Really?
19: You're not in yet?
3: Do I got to select something here?
19: You got to pick. You got to get them all in order. How do you think they go?
2: That B.
19: Okay. Whatever B is, it's terrible.
3: C here, maybe?
2: Yes.
3: I don't know.
19: Tell me that B is that style blend.
0: I don't know.
19: You don't know?
0: I'm opening the boxes right now.
19: Oh, okay.
0: Because I don't know until I open all the boxes.
19: Okay.
0: So,
3: which one do you think A could be? Because you said E probably for this one.
19: This has turned into a longer segment than I thought it would.
3: Okay.
0: Yeah, we've hit 10 minutes, and I thought it would go really
20: all right,
0: quick.
20: Let's wrap up.
0: So are you ready?
19: Yeah. Yes.
0: What did you think was A?
19: I went with Philadelphia for A.
20: I did Philadelphia. I think me and Reed kind of said A or E, so.
19: So great value is A?
0: Great value is A, as the inside of my box says.
19: Well.
20: All right.
19: It was really good, so that's the best one.
20: Yeah.
0: That tells you right there that you need to be buying the cheap, because when I look at my prices here, for a two-pack, it is $2.97.
19: $2.97 for the A, for a great value
0: two
19: cream
0: pack.
19: Cheese.
0: Yeah.
20: A
3: we
20: two
3: thought
20: pack.
3: It was Philadelphia over here.
19: Wow.
0: And okay. B, what was you hoping for B? You wanted the gross one to be
19: the
0: B.
19: The gross one to be B, the style blend.
0: Food City.
19: The Food Club one? Wow.
0: Yeah, the Food Club. And that cost $1.99 for this one individual. So
19: it's
0: let
19: terrible.
0: Me hold this one up. This is our A that they said is the best.
19: Yeah.
0: The horrible is this Food Club.
19: That was bad. That was bad.
0: Now,
19: is the date right on that one?
0: Yes, the date is right on all of them. Used by January 22nd, 2027.
19: Okay. That is pretty bad.
0: The first one is May 9th.
19: Okay. We all know blueberry was C.
0: So,
19: because of the way it looked.
0: Then blueberry.
19: Right.
0: Yeah. And I couldn't get it out of the container. So
19: okay.
0: That is your C, and that for an 8-ounce tub is $184.
19: Hmm.
0: How did you guys feel about D?
19: I had Cobran.
0: Okay.
19: The Save-A-Lot brand is D.
0: What did you
3: That's
0: have, Adam?
3: That's also what I had.
19: And it's Philadelphia?
0: It is Philadelphia.
3: Oh,
19: really?
0: Yes.
19: So the brand name was D.
3: The
19: yeah.
3: one that we thought was one of the worst.
0: Yep.
19: Well, I didn't say it was one of the. I didn't think it was one of the worst, but there wasn't a lot of difference between D and E and F.
0: No, that right there. So for a one pack, it is $2.98. That's expensive.
19: Whew.
0: Like, that is expensive.
3: You got two of the others for that, right?
0: What is it?
3: You got two of the others for that price.
0: Yeah, right? I got two of the great value for that.
19: Wow.
0: So, what was your next letter?
19: E. I had the great value one for E.
3: I had
0: Cobran.
3: The Food Club one for E, so it's already wrong.
0: It is Cobran, okay. Which is Save-A-Lot's brand. And that was only $1.91 there. So, still one of the cheaper ones.
3: So that leaves
0: E over here where he's saying it's the best for the, like, the tasty over
20: That's
0: here.
20: That's the one that says cream cheese style.
0: That's
20: and
0: smart.
20: And it tasted just like the others, I thought.
19: Yeah, it was pretty close to them. D, E, and F, I'm telling you, there is no difference.
0: And that is, that's smart. And the reason why, so when I Googled it, they cannot legally say it is cream cheese because there's things added in it other than milk, cream, that type of thing. This one has palm oil, salt, sodium, citric acid, lactic acid, gum, two different types of gum, natural flavoring, cheese culture.
3: So that's actually F?
0: Yeah.
3: Okay.
0: So I think this went well for we're telling people what to spend their money on.
20: There you go.
19: If you're looking for spoken cream cheese yourself,
0: this is the brands that you go with.
19: Stay away from the Food Club. It was pretty bad.
20: Yeah, I think we think the Great Value cream cheese was actually our
0: the superior.
20: Favorite.
0: Yeah.
20: Mm-hmm. Out of these. Yeah.
19: Yeah. No kidding.
0: So we'll see what I come up with next week.
20: Oh, boy.
0: I got an office drawer with stuff, but maybe I'll branch out because this was fun.
19: There's really not a lot of difference between even A. A was good. I thought it was the best.
20: Yeah.
19: D, E, and F.
20: Yeah.
0: Yeah.
20: They were all about the same. It's that blueberry one that's the real different. But I liked that. By the way, I had never eaten blueberry cream cheese. That's really good.
0: Mm-hmm. And you know they have multiple different flavors. Pineapple, cinnamon, like all these different flavors.
20: Oh, I did not know that.
0: Yes, yeah, so there you go.
20: I know that you can get cottage cheese in those different flavors. No, that's good.
19: You wouldn't get me to eat no cottage cheese.
20: You don't like cottage cheese?
0: No.
20: Yeah, and they have flavored ones, too.
0: I don't know. My mom seeks it out. Like, we have to stop at every Kroger we drive by to get a certain brand.
19: Yeah.
0: So,
20: of cottage cheese?
0: Yeah, she used to want the Gooder, but they no longer sell that in Food Cities. Yeah, Gooder. I think I'm almost certain that was the brand. She'll text me in a minute and tell me
19: Gooder?
0: I'm wrong.
19: That bothers me.
0: But I'm waiting on the text, and it still hasn't arrived to tell me I'm wrong.
19: Oh, no.
0: But I'm almost certain it was Gooder. Yeah. Or, yeah, Good Culture, something like that. And
20: there's the difference.
0: Yeah. No, it's Good Culture. Good Culture.
20: Okay.
0: She texted to correct me.
19: Thank you. Thank you, Mom.
0: Yeah. And she, like, looks for it because it's that good. And I'm like, ooh.
19: Yeah.
0: Don't like it.
19: In other words, though, if you want to have a smoked cream cheese event, just stay away from the food club because all of it's really the same.
0: Even the smartest Philadelphia choice there.
19: It's really not that big of a deal. Go cheap and you'll be fine.
0: Yeah.
19: There you go.
0: So that's been our Tasty Wednesday.
19: Yay.
0: And cream cheese takeover.
19: Cream cheese something.
0: You know.
19: The official cream cheese tasting of Johnson County today.
0: Here on the Country Giant. We're going to get back to some music here. It is Luke Bryan, Country, and She Knows It.

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1: Fox News, I'm Carmen Roberts. President Trump pours on his red state blitz as he tries to rally support for Republicans in the midterms. He was in Alaska last night.
2: And he told voters last night at the rally that he believes the only way the GOP is going to have a chance in 3 weeks is that he puts himself front and center.
1: Fox's Mark Meredith. The president's in Arizona and Montana today, and several polls show Democrats stand a good chance of retaking control of the House. Gas prices drove inflation higher last month.
3: The U.S. inflation rate still accelerated in September. The consumer price index was up 3.7% from a year ago. The Labor Department says the prices for computer chips and electronics are also up.
1: Fox's Jared Halperin at the White House. But next year's Social Security COLA won't keep up with current inflation. The administration says it will be 3.6%. 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
7: I'm former Governor Paul Patton. When I was governor, I worked with Hal Rogers to improve Eastern and Southern Kentucky. I even voted for Rogers. But he sold us out to the Washington elites. He represents one of the poorest congressional districts in the nation, but he voted for the big ugly bill, which will eventually cut Medicaid in his district by about $1 billion a year. He made sure that this part of the big ugly bill, which will affect health care in thousands of people in his district, goes into effect after this election. A University of North Carolina study estimates that this will cause the closure of 15 hospitals in his district. I'm 89 years old, about the same as Hal Rogers, and I'm too old for Congress. I'm voting for Ned.
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1: This afternoon, partly sunny and hot, highs in the mid-80s. Then tonight, showers and thunderstorms are likely, humid with lows in the upper 60s. Thursday is going to be mostly cloudy, showers likely, though mainly in the morning. Thursday night, mostly cloudy, humid with lows in the upper 60s. Then Friday, as we get ready for some football, it is partly cloudy with some showers in the afternoon, highs in the mid-70s. Looking around the area in Paintsville, it is 86. In Louisa, 85. In Pikeville, 78. In Whitesburg, 86. And in West Liberty, 83. Got some Lauren Elena and Chase Matthew up next.

of sanity on the country giant. You know, I'm always looking for something, and it's normally my phone or my keys, sometimes a wallet. Plus, you.

0: Branch on US 23 North and all side roads and hollows. That has now been lifted. So you no longer have a boil water advisory in that area. Another announcement is something you can do this weekend. It is normally in the spring, summer, but always a ton of fun. It has now been moved to the fall, and that is Trail Days. And it is all about Friday and Saturday. It's just so much fun. Most of the things on, well, all events on Friday are at Paintsville Lake State Park, except for the Haunted Hauler. And everything begins at 4 p.m. with pontoon rides at 4 to 6. Fishing 101 is 4:30 to 8 p.m. The Cedar Island Loop Trail. That's something I still have not done and might have to sign up for. That is on Friday from 5 until 7. There will be a scavenger hunt. I got to look into that. I bet that will be a ton of fun. That is also from 5 to 7. Mindfulness Trail is from 5 to 8. Create a nature pal. That sounds cool. From 5 to 8 as well. Fisherman's Trail Walk is at 5:30. Lakeside Dance, which means you get to dance beside the lake. That is at 7 p.m. And then Haunted Hauler, which is not at Paintsville Lake State Park, is at 7:30 until 9. There's so much to do on Saturday. I'll have to tell you a little bit about later. But the first event for Saturday begins at 9 and goes all the way until 8, with the day ending with some live music and giveaway. So going to be a great weekend here in Johnson County for Trail Days. So be sure to look that one up and check out all of those and sign up for them, because the first so many that sign up does get a t-shirt. So even better right there. We now got a quick break coming up. And we'll come back with some more great music here on 98.9 WSIP.
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2: 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And over again, the message is the same. 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I am asking for your vote on November 3rd.
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7: Thank you.

My favorite Winona song, No One Else on Earth, on the Country Giant. Now it's time for some Rocky Mountain Low with Corey Kent, Cole Wetzel. Got some Luke Combs in just a bit as well on the Country Giant.

0: King of Coal Dust County, Adam Chaffins, on the Country Giant this Wednesday evening. Got a local announcement to pass along to you, and it is the Paintsville Food City's annual Trunk or Treat, and they do have a costume contest, and that begins at 1 p.m. Judging begins at 2 p.m. I've done that every year as a kid and loved it. I love participating in it because they always gave a great bag of candy. You always had fun with the costume contest. It was just great. Like, I got a trophy one year. That's the coolest thing. So this is happening October 17th from 1 p.m. until 3 p.m. as you can enjoy a safe, family-friendly afternoon filled with free popcorn, candy, and fun. And this is Saturday from 1 p.m. until 3 p.m. For the costume contest, you got to sign up at 1 p.m. Well, that's when it begins, with judging beginning at 2 p.m. This is, again, Food City here in Paintsville. Definitely go check it out because it is always a ton of fun. I love doing it. And it's just enjoyable. It's what I remember about Halloween. It's just the best. So there's your local announcement for now. We are going to take a quick break, come back with your weather forecast, then get some more music in before we get in to the 5 o'clock hour where we got your news, local obituaries and sports, as well as our spotlight segment where we spotlight all of the Eastern Kentucky artists here on the Country Giant.
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0: Looking into the evening, it is slowly going to have the sun going down and highs the mid-80s. As we go in to tonight, we got some showers and thunderstorms heading in. Going to be humid with lows in the upper 60s. Then Thursday is going to be cloudy, showers likely, humid with highs in the lower 80s. Thursday night, mostly clear, humid with lows in the upper 60s. And Friday, we'll have some sun in the morning, clouds in the afternoon with some showers. Highs in the mid-70s. Looking around the area real quick, here in Paintsville, it is 82. In Louisa, 84. In West Liberty, 82. In Pikeville, 79. Whitesburg, 85. Got some Ella Langley up next. And Gabby Barrett.

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2: 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Fox News, I'm John Saucier. The Lindsay Clancy trial, the Massachusetts mom who killed her three kids, ended in a mistrial last month. The jury couldn't unanimously agree that she wasn't criminally responsible due to postpartum psychosis. Well, on the Fox News channel, that holdout juror, Michael Desronville, says he had no reasonable doubt, describing Clancy's actions as methodical based on what he saw in the courtroom.
3: The thought process that goes behind and to fulfill the commitment of doing that.
2: The full interview will be on Fox and Friends tomorrow morning, 8 a.m. Eastern, and on Outnumbered at noon. The Justice Department says it's charged more than 70 people and almost $500 million in fraud, part of a crackdown on tax fraud. The Social Security Administration Commissioner is Frank Bisignano.
4: Enforcement of the tax laws is critical to ensuring fairness in our tax system.
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6: With a look at news, I'm Olivia Ross. A missing hiker was safely rescued Tuesday morning following a challenging operation in Morgan County. Wolf County Search and Rescue says it was called around 1:30 a.m. to assist Morgan County rescuers who had located a female hiker who had been missing since midday Monday. Due to difficult terrain, crews requested a specialized high-angle rescue to bring the hiker out safely. Wolf County rescuers set up a rope system to extract the hiker and three Morgan County rescue team members from a 100-foot terraced cliff. The operation involved multiple lowering and raising cycles and was completed around 6 a.m. Wolf County Search and Rescue praised the teamwork between the agencies, emphasizing that responder and victim safety remain the top priority. Students at Paintsville High School have completed the first design for this year's Paint the Plow program through the Kentucky Transportation Cabinet's District 12. The district announced the design's completion on social media, praising students for their work and the message behind their artwork. The Paint the Plow program features student-designed artwork on snow plows, helping bring creativity and school pride to winter road maintenance. District 12 says Paintsville High School completed its design in record time, with more designs expected as the program continues. Former Kentucky Agriculture Commissioner Billy Ray Smith has died. The current commissioner, Jonathan Schell, shared words on his passing yesterday. Smith was the Commonwealth's first two-term agricultural commissioner, serving from 1996 to 2003. He is remembered for helping to launch Kentucky's Farm and House Safety Program. With news brought to you by Martin County Royal Health Clinic, I'm Olivia Ross.
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10: I'm former Governor Paul Patton.
0: When I was governor, I worked with Hal Rogers to improve Eastern and Southern Kentucky. I even voted for Rogers. But he sold us out to the Washington elites. He represents one of the poorest congressional districts in the nation, but he voted for the big ugly bill, which will eventually cut Medicaid in his district by about $1 billion a year. He made sure that this part of the big ugly bill, which will affect health care in thousands of people in his district, goes into effect after this election. A University of North Carolina study estimates that this will cause the closure of 15 hospitals in his district. I'm 89 years old, about the same as Hal Rogers, and I'm too old for Congress. I'm voting for Ned.
10: I'm Ned Pillersdorf, and I approve this message.
6: 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The Wildcats are 5-1 on the year, 3-1 in the SEC. Oklahoma is 3-2 overall and 1-1 in conference play. 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That'll be followed by the Johnson at Central Football Coach Jesse Peck show from 7 until 8 p.m. as the Johnson Central Golden Eagles is hosting Greenup County this Friday night. 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
6: East Kentucky weather. Looking into the evening, we are still in the mid-80s as we roll into the night. Showers are likely with some thunderstorms, humid with lows in the upper 60s. Thursday is cloudy with a chance of showers, mostly in the morning, though. Humid with highs in the lower 80s. Thursday night, mostly clear and humid, lows in the upper 60s. It is time for the Spotlight, where we go and put a spotlight on all the local artists throughout Kentucky. 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

0: Broken Halos. 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If this is your first time listening, welcome to the Spotlight, where we showcase all of the artists from Eastern Kentucky. Whether you have made it big like Chris or you're still rising up, it is always fun to showcase and kind of show everyone the talent that is coming out of Eastern Kentucky. We got people from all over the area in several different counties on this. Actually, Haley Newman is from Floyd County. She works in Pike County. Then we have Tyler Booth, who's been here a few times. And Taylor Austin Dye, another great one. It's just fun spotlighting artists. And a spotlight on Chris Stapleton is he did graduate from Johnson Central, if you didn't know. I know most around here do. But something you might not know is that he is still on tour at the moment. He has a show tonight, actually, and a show tomorrow at Riverside in the Morton Amphitheater. Then he has a show on October 26th in Lincoln, Nebraska. And his last show for the year is December 1st in Nashville, Tennessee. So got some chances to see him, though. Nothing around here, sadly. I'd love to see him come back. That'd be pretty cool. So this is the Spotlight. We got another big artist from Sandy Hook coming up in just a little bit after the break. It is Keith Whitley here on the Spotlight for 98.9 WSIP.
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I'm going to hurt her on the radio. One that I had not heard from Keith Whitley and might now be my new favorite of his here for the spotlight. We got another great one. It is Brett Taylor. Done pretending here on the King.

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0: Rebecca Lynn Howard, I need a vacation. I always want a vacation. Vacations are great, especially when they involve a beach or maybe a national park. I like those. A concert, you know? Always a vacation person. And Rebecca Lynn Howard is from Magoffin County over in Sayersville. And now she does live in Nashville, though, where she is continuing to songwrite as well as kind of sing with a group that she is in. She plays bassist and vocalist for Loving Mary Band. And she does play at the Listening Room Cafe and the Troubadour in Nashville, which is pretty cool. And she goes to a lot of songwriting events. So I'm going to have to find one of those and go meet her. I think it'd be really cool to meet her and be like, hey, I live close to the same town you do. So I think that would be pretty cool. But Rebecca Lynn Howard is on the spotlight on this Wednesday evening. We're going to take a break, come back with some Tyler Childers. Mr. Louisa graduated from Paintsville, as he's got a song called White House Rose. Keep listening here on 98.9 WSIP.
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0: From the WSIB Weather Center, tonight is showers and thunderstorms likely, humid with lows in the upper 60s. Thursday, cloudy, showers likely, humid with highs in lower 80s. Thursday night, mostly clear and humid, lows in the upper 60s. And Friday, partly sunny in the morning, cloudy in the afternoon with some showers, highs in the mid 70s. This has been a look at your WSIB weather forecast.

White House Road, Tyler Childers. And that is how I'm going to end my time here on The Country Giant for today on the Spotlight. Don't worry, I got two more songs here before we dive into the Coach Stein Show. We got the laid-back country pickers who was in the studio just the other day. 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

0: Hello, everybody. Welcome in to the Will Stein Show, presented by UK Healthcare. And we're here to talk Kentucky football for the next hour. And it is quite the popular topic these days, and not just in the Commonwealth. Kentucky has now risen to number 15 in the national rankings, 5-1 on the season, and preparing to head back out on the road to face the Oklahoma Sooners in Norman. It's just the second time Kentucky will have ever played the Sooners out there. Game time 7:30 Eastern, televised on the SEC Network. 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We'll chat with him when we come back, and we'll get to your questions as we move through the show. 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

0: Minchie, Baxter to his left, got to be a little tired, but he gets the call, bounces it outside, goes in, touchdown, Kentucky, the Wildcats retake the lead.
1: So that was the first Kentucky touchdown after LSU had gotten a field goal, and C.J. Baxter runs 77 yards to the two-yard line as we welcome in Coach Will Stein. You had to call the next play for him and give him a shot to get in, right?
2: Yeah, 100%. First of all, I want to thank everybody for being here. I want to thank Malone's and their support for us. Say it every week. They have an unbelievable food. I love Bruce Drake and Brian McCarty, what they do for us as a program, as a university. But, yeah, it was obviously a great win. A lot of people made plays. It took all three phases. Fans were incredible. And it was one to remember for sure.
1: Yeah, and it's the hot topic, obviously, in the Commonwealth. But you guys are getting a lot of love nationally, 15th in the polls. But as you pointed out this week at your news conference, I guess it was yesterday, it seems like when you guys beat somebody, people or some people think, well, they must not be as good as we thought. Maybe Kentucky's better than you thought.
2: Yeah, that could be the case for sure. You know, it's one of the things. You really try not to listen to any outside noise and really focus on our team and our process. And it's a lot easier said than done. You know, I just know how hard our guys work, and I know how good of players we have. We had five NFL scouts that practiced today. There's about five or six, it seems like, every single day. They're obviously coming to watch our players, or else they wouldn't be there. And so that's really cool for us to see. It's great for our players to see, and honestly for recruits to know that NFL scouts are showing up to our practices daily.
1: Yeah, no, that's great. And you guys have prospects on both sides of the ball, and maybe add more to it as the season goes on.
2: For sure, yeah. There's some outstanding football players and guys that are underclassmen that are going to be playing in the NFL for a long time, and so it's a joy to coach these guys. It's a really fun team to be around. They're really connected. They care about each other. And they play really, really hard and physical. So it's definitely trending to be a good football team. We got, obviously, the Oklahoma Sooners coming up this Saturday, which is an elite program. You know, I think it's a program that everybody across the country respects because of how they play, the standard at which they've set at their school, the championships and conference titles and All-Americans and Heisman Trophy winners. And so I got nothing but respect for the Sooners and Coach Venables.
1: And the Sooners, as good as LSU's numbers were defensively coming into that game last week, Oklahoma's maybe haven't looked at all of them yet, maybe as good or better.
2: Yeah, it's probably the best all-around defense we played. I think Alabama and them are probably very similar in terms of their talent level, their scheme. How they play is just relentless, and that is going to be a big challenge for us to run the ball, to sustain drives, to score touchdowns. They've, you know, pretty much dominated everybody they've played besides Georgia, which Georgia's dominated everybody they've played. So it's going to be a big task for us, especially on the road. I know they're coming off a giant win in their rival game against Texas. And so, you know, both teams coming off wins and with momentum, and it should be a really good football game.
1: You guys had the big win at A&M, and there were questions about, you know, handling the prosperity, and then you had a big comeback at South Carolina, and now this, another quote-unquote big win. At some point, your guys are starting to, I don't know if get used to it is the right word, but expect to be doing well. And so a regression just because you had a big game is not as maybe as much of an issue. Is that possible?
2: Well, I think the SEC, just you have no time to relax or no time to think that you've arrived, because once you beat LSU, then you turn around and you got to play Oklahoma on the road. And then you still have another six games ahead of you, you know, five after Oklahoma. So it's just, it's daunting. It's the nature of our league. Everybody has great players. Everybody has great coaches and scheme. And it's just that's the SEC. That's the life that we live and what we chose.
1: We talked about Oklahoma on the defensive side. Offensively, let's talk about Mateer and how he will challenge your defense.
2: Well, yeah, John Mateer has had a, you know, I would say a pretty dang good college football career to this point. Heisman hopeful before the season. You know, he might not be playing exactly to his standard, but I've seen him play elite football. I've seen him take his team to the playoff last season. I've seen, you know, their scheme. I know Ben Arbuckle very well, their offensive coordinator. He's a guy that, you know, similar to Joe Sloan, I had a relationship with prior to getting here, and just over the years, some younger coordinators out there, they're all trying to, you know, figure out each other's schemes and make each other better. And so Ben does a great job with their offense. They're very dynamic. They do a bunch of different things. They have quarterback run game. They can throw the deep ball.
3: they play the some traditional air raid that we might know here from the Howl Mummy Mike Leach days, because Ben's background in offensive football really is more air raid, but he's adapted the John Mateer, added quarterback runs to his arsenal, and it's really tough to defend.
1: All right, get your questions in for Coach Stein on the Clark's Pump and Shop text line or via X at UK Sports Network or on the Kentucky Football Facebook page. 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And when we're finished up, make sure that you hang around for BBN Radio, presented by Clark's Pump and Shop. It's a one-hour insider's look at UK athletics, hosted by Darren Hendrick. And he'll be joined tonight by UK softball coach Rachel Lawson and Maggie Davis of LAX Sports and BBN Tonight. We'll be right back on the UK Sports Network.
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0: snap. Very high. Kaufman fields it at the 46, breaks the first tackle, trying to swing out near side, uses the stiff arm to get to the edge, and he does. He's down the near sideline across the 40, tiptoeing across the 30, 20, cuts left at the 10, yes. 5, touchdown, yes. Kentucky! Yes. What a run back by Brock Kaufman!
1: That was pretty special. I wonder if he maybe surprised the LSU guys. Maybe they were thinking he was going to fair catch it because there were several of them there. But as soon as he – I remember Coach Ortmeier, when he was here, talked about it's the first step for a punt returner. When he had a great one in Derek Abney that he worked with. And that first step was big. It got him to the edge, and that in the stiff arm.
2: It did. You know, Brock's made plays since he's gotten on campus. So I was really proud of him to have that moment to trust himself. You know, he's when you're the punt returner, that's a big time job, right? Because it's truly a change of possession. We have to get the ball back, number one. But then when you can have a dynamic return game, it just makes, you know, life a lot different for us on special teams. You change the game, and he did change the game. That was a big momentum play for us, the ability to stay in bounds. I think what's not talked about is the blocking on that for us.
1: Oh, yeah.
2: Not blocking people in the back was huge. You see everybody, instead of watching the returner, they actually turned up to go find more work and sprung him into the end zone. So it was a big moment for sure.
1: Yeah, he had just an alley built down the sideline once he used the stiff arm to get past the defender.
2: Yeah, he did. It was old school field return, and he took it the distance. So we won the field position battle by over like 100, maybe 30 yards. So the hidden yardage. So that was a big thing in the game. That obviously turnover margin was huge as well. When you can get takeaways and get stops on fourth down and then not turn the ball over, you give yourself a really good chance to win.
1: Defensively, offensively, you scout the other team's tape, find out where maybe you can gain an edge or something that'll work versus a certain look. Same thing with special teams, right?
2: Oh, yeah. It's a massive part of our organization. You know, we want guys to start on multiple special teams that are starters on offense and defense. You know, we have some four core guys, meaning that they start on all four units, and it's something you got to go earn. And so we challenged actually a lot of guys, especially offensive players, to be on more special teams and starters and be impactful. So you know, if you noticed, there was a lot of skill, lighter body type players on that punt return unit with guys like Prince Jean and Dylan Williams out there, some younger guys that can really run and cover guys up. And I thought that was a big difference in our punt return game.
1: All right, question from Gene, who says, you've talked about building a winning program at Kentucky beyond wins and losses. What are the three things, he asks, that you want to be the defining characteristics of Kentucky football under your leadership?
2: Well, you know, I tell our guys all the time, and even recruits, right? It's like the ball goes flat. You're not going to play forever. There's no pickup YMCA football that I can just go put some pads on and, like, go play pickup football. Like, that doesn't happen in this sport. You can go play pickup basketball. You can play golf forever. Our sport's different. So you have to be able to, number one, get a degree. In a meaningful degree here at Kentucky, which we have. We have, I think, over 130 different degree programs. We have an elite fan base and connection within the state of Kentucky and even specifically here in Lexington with people that want to help our players. And I'm not just saying just NIL and rev share. I'm talking about really invest in our players and their future. And so I think that's really important that we build a foundation here and that we give our guys the tools necessary to go be successful once we're finished playing. And, you know, I want our guys to look back at Kentucky and say, you know what, that coaching staff, man, they were connected. They loved their wives. They loved their kids. The kids were around, and that's how I want to be. And so I think that's really important. That's why you see my kids up at work, Joe Sloan's kids, all of our coordinators' kids and coaches' kids. It's important that we are around our children, number one, and our wives, but also that our players can see consistency and male figures in their life. So I know that wasn't 3 points, Gene, but that was as much as I could give you right there.
1: Well, Gene will cut you a little slack, I think, because he's from Louisville and his last name is Stein.
2: Oh, okay. You know what? I was about to ask, was that my Uncle Gene? That's funny.
1: It was indeed. Charlie from Atlanta says he was a student athletic trainer from 88 to 93. Loves the Power K, and he likes the Power K helmet stickers. The cat paws they used to put on the helmets. Is that something that'll ever come back?
2: I don't know. I haven't been on a college football team that's really done that. Even my high school team didn't really do that. So I guess I don't have much of a history of it. I know there's been years that it's been done here. I know there's a few teams in college football. You have Ohio State has the Buckeye. Yeah. Florida State has the Arrowhead. I think Georgia used to have the bone on the back of the helmet with Coach Rick. But I don't think they don't do that anymore. So I don't anticipate that. Although it does look cool, it's I don't really anticipate that with us.
1: The new look or the look for this week's game is out. It's black pants, white jerseys with blue numerals, and the black helmets. Do you guys have player input on the look from week to week, or how does that work?
2: Well, they do. You know, we kind of set it up, and then they try it on. And if I don't hear back from them, I feel like it's we've done a good job. So, you know, the South Carolina week, they're like, I don't know about this chrome, white, blue, and we had taken the pictures. I was like, all right, well, y'all change it if you want. I mean, I don't care. I'm not the one wearing the uniform. And then they came back, oh, okay, Coach, it actually looks good. It looks good. We didn't think it would look good, but it looks good. And so, you know, we put this one together. I know it's different, and, you know, it's not necessarily traditional. But, listen, I know the Power K uniforms were amazing. I get that. That didn't

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1: Thank you. Quick break. We'll be right back. 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
1: Same look. 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LSU trying to stone him. They're still getting the push. 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Kroger, the official grocer of the Wildcats. Did he ever, Minchie, get to the ground? It looked like he was just kind of body surfing on other bodies.
10: It was like a Minchie sandwich with Lance Hurd underneath of him on his back somehow.
1: Oh, really?
10: And then, like, Willie Rodriguez on top. It was, if you... It is really amazing that there was 22 grown men in, like, a circle like this table.
1: Yes.
10: Like, that's how, like, condensed it was. It was an incredible, like, weird, unreal play. You know, it really was. The old tush push.
1: Yes. And it was perfectly executed by your guys that they just kept working. I mean, LSU was obviously lobbying for stopping momentum, but he never did get stopped.
10: I can show you a picture before the snap with about five Tigers lined up.
1: Yes, we noticed
10: with
1: that
10: their helmets touching our helmets. So
1: yes,
10: yeah.
1: I think they call that offside.
10: I think the refs just said whatever, touchdown.
1: It's the question from Louisville. It's a long one, so I'll condense it a little bit. He's just asking to have you talk a little bit about the chess match that went on before the 2-point play, and were you trying to? Hopefully, were you hoping to get LSU to have to burn its time out so that you could then set up another play that you were really wanting to run is kind of what he's asking.
10: We were attempting to get a freeze count and try to get closer to the goal line for a 2-point play that would have had, you know, they wouldn't have known whether we're going to truly run the ball, play action pass. When you're on the 1.5-yard line, you got a lot of options from the three. There's still options, but it's more 2-point play calls. And so we were trying to get closer, and it was a total, you know, acting type job by Willie to go under center. And, you know, I had seen it kind of getting a little weird, so I started to call timeout as Hayes Johnson's trying to do whatever he was trying to do. And so we got lucky in that moment and ended up going with our 2-point play.
1: And then his follow-up was, do you guys as a staff, I mean, you put players through situational
0: things in practice, like, you know, 2-minute drill, etc. Do you guys...

0: His question is war game situations like that, so you know what options you have at your disposal if you get, you know, to a 1.5 or stay at the 3, etc.
1: Yeah, we did today. We did game on the line period where I put the ball down. You know, nobody knew what I was going to call out, coaches and players included. We did a 4th-and-3, good on good. We did a 4th-and-4 with our second units against each other. We did a pressure punt. We did a pressure field goal. We did a 2-point play. And so I'm just kind of calling out different scenarios for our players and our coaches to react to and just be able to just call it. So, yeah, we train for all those moments, and there's a million different situations that can happen in a football game, and you try your best to prep for as many, if not every one, that will come up. But there's some situations that arise, and you're like, wow, I've never seen that before.
0: You did that, I think, something similar to that before, maybe South Carolina, where you talked about coming out to practice, and nobody knew some curves you were going to throw at them that day in practice.
1: Yeah, that was on purpose, just to create some urgency from everybody in our organization to react. Just like Alabama, I call for a fake punt. You have to react off the bench and now go stop them on defense. That's a fact. Or a second play against LSU, we score that quick on offense. Defense, you got to react. Now you're back out after a long drive. And so that's really how footballs play. It's very reactionary, but then you have to think on your feet and be really focused in those moments.
0: This is from Benny, who is listening up in Lake Geneva, Wisconsin. He says, Brent Venables, the coach at Oklahoma, according to Benny, has a tendency to disguise coverages and create pressure through simulated blitzes. How do you prevent the Sooners from manipulating Kenny Minchie's post-snap reads with their approach and their simulated pressures?
1: Well, just so everyone knows, what is a simulated pressure? It's really when they're bringing out-of-the-count blitzers, so like linebackers or secondary players, they're really rushing 4 and still dropping 7 in coverage. So that's what a simulated means, where it looks like it's blitz, but they're really still only rushing 4 people. Where like a fire zone pressure is when they bring 5 and then play 6 people in coverage. So there's different terms like that. So simulated, yeah, he does. It's really... a lot of people bring simulators now. They're really good disguise pressures, and so yeah. I mean, Coach Venables has been doing it for years. He's a elite defensive mind, great coach. His guys play as hard as anybody I've ever seen on tape, and he's been a successful coordinator and now a head coach at Oklahoma. So it'll be a tough one for us to go against.
0: Darren in Bowling Green, what player has been the biggest surprise to this point, offense or defense, in that it has changed some of the things you do, schemes you design, etc.?
1: Can you repeat that? I'm sorry, my family just walked in.
0: No, that's fine. What player is the biggest surprise, offense or defense, to this point, to the point that it has changed some of the maybe schemes you do or way you attack someone?
1: Well, I mean, I think there's been a lot of great surprises this season. You know, I think the health of our running back room has been a great surprise, and very thankful for that to allow us to play 3 backs, which has been huge. I think guys like Kenny Darby has been a big matchup problem for people, and to have a freshman like that be able to play like he does is awesome. I loved how DJ made plays, how Ferg made plays. Nick Anderson's been making plays. And obviously the tight end room are always matchup problems because now you have really fast, big people on inside backers and safeties. So, we put Lance Hurd in the backfield, so that can be a matchup problem as well.
0: The one play I hadn't gotten talked about probably enough in the overtime, 3rd-and-8, and Kenny Minchie hits Kenny Darby. It was a excellent pass because it looked like it could be picked. And then after the pass is completed, what Kenny Darby did to get it down to the 1.
1: Yeah, that was, you know, we had really a man beater to the field and a really too high zone beater into the boundary, and they played 3-week or cover 3 rolled to the boundary. So they honestly had a really good defensive call on. It was, I think, one of those plays that, you know, I just call them like time on task plays. We've just done it so many times that Minchie was able to really peak the boundary and get to Darby quick enough. I mean, talk about a game of inches for him to thread the needle right on the back hip, which is a perfect ball placement, tight turn. And then when you, like, still frame or, like, pause it, there's, like, 8 defenders around Kenny at like the 15-yard line. He somehow got to the 1.
0: Yeah.
1: So that's a sign of a really good football player, especially at receiver. Guys that can catch the ball and then turn it into positive gains with their feet. You know, a lot of young players catch it and go down with the first tackle. This guy, he makes people miss.
0: Kenny Darby looks like Benny Snell sometimes.
1: Yeah.
0: Must be strong.
1: Yes. Yeah, I mean, Kenny's he's a wiry kid. I mean, he's 18 years old. Still got braces on, you know? I mean, seriously, like, the sky's the limit for this guy. He's a football junkie. He loves it. He practices like a champ, and it's paying off.
0: Halfway home on this edition of the Will Stein Show, presented by UK Healthcare. 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And it'll be with Christy, Logan, and Ricky, and then Jeff Picoro, Dick Gabriel, and I for the call of the Cats and the Sooners from Norman, Oklahoma, here on the UK Sports Network.
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0: zone failures. So now one more chance here in the red zone to try to tie it and send it to overtime. Good snap. Kicks on the way. This time, it's good. Both hands go up from both officials.
1: And that was Adam Zaghi. Second week in a row that he's made a clutch kick to send the game to overtime where Kentucky picked up the win. And he had a rough earlier fourth quarter. But you went to the people saw this on a clip that showed up on social media. You went to him, as soon as it was after the second miss. What did you say to him?
2: Yeah, I just said, hey, man, like, you're a baller. Like, go kick it. Like, it's I've seen you do it a million times, you know, and I don't have all the fundamentals and techniques of kickers, like, for coaching points, but I do know, you know, the old saying at quarterback, like, grip it and rip it. So I tried to say that in kicker style, like, see it, kick it. Like, just let it. I've seen him do it a million times, and so he's made big kicks throughout the season for us, and so was happy to see him get redemption on that third one.
1: How confident, this is from Tom in Evansville, how confident are you the kicking game, kicking and punting, will continue to improve?
2: Yeah, I mean, I think, you know, all three phases look for improvement every single week. And, you know, our specialists, specifically to the question, have to continue to get better. You know, we allowed Wilson Berry to go out there this last game and give us, you know, some veteran leadership out there in that moment. Not that he performed, you know, well. And so it's a constant competition in our entire organization. No matter where you are, what you are on the depth chart, you have to go out there and perform, as do coaches have to coach really well for us to be at our very best.
1: I remember my first broadcast partner, we just sadly lost, Jeff Van Noe, played 18 years with the Falcons in the NFL, and he said he learned quickly that you have to win your job every day at that level.
2: You do, yeah, and it's competition either makes or breaks you, and you know, the guys that love to compete usually rise to the top and you know, play really well on Saturdays, and that competition is huge for a program. When you have a lot of really good players, you win a lot of games. It's you know, it's not that easy, but good players make good coaches, and the more good players and competition we can have at Kentucky, the better off we'll be.
1: Question from Rick. He says LSU held you to 6 points in regulation in the second half. What were they doing different defensively? And I would also add, I know you said yesterday you thought missed some opportunities there too.
2: Yeah, for sure. I mean, on our, I guess it was our opening possession in the second half, we had a 4th and 3, went for it, ran a mesh concept, didn't hit our tight end, who was really number two in the progression, just too fast with Kenny's eyes. Got through it a little bit too quickly. No, that's one he wants back. You know, I thought they were really loading the box. They were really trying to stop the run, and we were continuing to try to find ways to run the football and not be one-dimensional and just throw it. But eventually you got to throw it, right? It's one of those things. There's so many guys down low. They're going to play man-to-man coverage and dare us to throw. So we had some really good concepts in the second half. We just didn't necessarily execute them properly, and it led to some missed opportunities and missed drives. So, you know, we obviously evaluated the film. We thought we played well in spots, but we left, you know, probably 14 points on the board.
1: You guys, great, all the players. Offensive line, those guys we don't know. We don't see a box score for who had a really good game. Anybody that stood out in that group up front?
2: Well, I mean, I think the guy that, you know, we never talk about enough is Colton Price. You know, he really is the anchor up front. He's our center. He's excellent athlete, super smart, very tough, dependable. And, you know, I would say one of the top centers in the entire country. And so we're so happy he's on our team. He's very mature. And he really drives that big blue wall each and every week.
1: If you have a question for Will Stein, send it in on the Clark's Pump and Shop text line at 859-203-1234. 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
1: Sprint up to the line, unbalanced to the left. Hand it to Baxter, running left, goes in, standing up, touchdown, Kentucky. Well, they created a huge hole that time, Jeff.
10: Going for two, Tom.
1: So that set the stage for the winning two-point play. C.J. Baxter, who certainly has a nose for the end zone when he gets down there close, got in, and then the Cats went for two, made it, and 35-34 in overtime, 2 weeks in a row. If you have a question for Coach Will Stein, send it in on the Clark's Pump and Shop text line or on X at UK Sports Network. This is from Dennis. Not so much a question, just an observation. He says he's a season ticket holder since 98. He says it was the most awesome game experience he's ever had. He said the walkout was the best he's ever seen at Kentucky. I had been told Coach Brooks was going to walk out with you, that I'm watching the walkout and don't see him anywhere. I thought, well, maybe Rich changed his mind. And then I see your smile, and I thought, oh, I know what's coming next.
2: I love Coach Brooks. He's somebody that I've gotten to be pretty close with, you know, working at Oregon, him living in Springfield, which is just like the adjacent town to Eugene. Obviously, him coaching for the Ducks and then coming here. You know, he was the coach here during my years when, you know, like almost when I remember Kentucky football the most, when I was in high school and I would come to the games with my dad and my family. And so to meet him out in Oregon, and it's funny because when we're out in Oregon, we're not, me and Coach Brooks really weren't talking about the Ducks as much. We were talking about like Kentucky. It was kind of funny, you know. So his love for the bluegrass and for BBN and for University of Kentucky is very deep in his heart. And so for him to come back and to support our football program and to be there during that game was really special.
1: And a lot of the guys that you ran out onto the field in 2007 to celebrate were there getting to celebrate your achievement with your team on Saturday night.
2: Yeah.
1: Braxton Kelly, Tammy, Andre Woodson,
2: Dickie Lyons. It's really cool. You know, this is their program. You know, I tell them that, you know, I'm living in their house, but they own this house. It's theirs, and this is their program forever. And what they've done for this place, their blood, sweat, and tears for the University of Kentucky, will always be remembered and respected, and they're always welcome.
1: Let's go back to a question. Don't have a name on this one, but he says, Coach, do you see the amazing similarities of Kenny Minchie to Patrick Mahomes?
2: Well, I mean, that's
1: not to set the bar too high.
2: Yeah. You know, I think they kind of have similar athleticisms, I would say. You know, like, you don't watch Pat and think that he's like, and now he is really athletic and he can get out of trouble. But they kind of move similar, I would say. Kenny's a guy that's just, he's him, you know. He doesn't try to be anybody that he's not. He's very matter-of-fact, to-the-point guy. He's very focused. He's got great poise. It really is pretty unbelievable how poised of a person he is. Especially for a guy that's only started now six games. So I think he gets better every single game, and we keep finding out more and more about Kenny Minchie, and we'll continue to find out more and more about him, and there'll be more good moments, and there'll be some learning moments still. That's part of playing quarterback and learning on the job.
1: They always talk about quarterbacks have to have the short memory. Same with quarterbacks. You're going to make mistakes. You're throwing interception. I mean, he's only thrown one, but he'll throw a second one at some point. But do you let that get in your head, or do you just come back and, know you're not going to throw the next one?
2: Yeah, well, I hope he doesn't throw any more picks, but, yeah, I mean, you're right. Like, you got to have a short memory. You have the ball in your hands every single snap. You literally have the organization in your hands every single snap. And so his decisions dictate whether the play is going to be good or bad. And one thing I've been really impressed with is there's way more good than there are negatives. So what do? We go to the doctor on Sundays. We watch the tape. We learn from it. We grow from it. And there was growth moments like the 4th and 3 I mentioned on MESH when we should have thrown it to Willie Rodriguez, and it was what I consider to be a laugher-type touchdown where he would have just ran in and everybody would have been laughing about how easy that was, one of those. And so we didn't make that play, so that's a moment that wasn't a turnover per se, but we did turn the ball over on downs.
1: I remember next year will be the 50th anniversary of it, the great 10-1 season at Kentucky. And as good as that season was, those guys had a bunch of injuries. Rod Stewart, their best running back, injured for the loss of the season in the second game. A guy named Joe Dupre, nobody ever heard of, comes in and becomes rock solid for them at that position. There were some other examples like that. I'm leading up to Jacaden Ferguson. I think he had 3 catches on the season going into the game the other night. And Nick gets dinged up as the game unfolds. And then Jacaden makes tremendous plays, one on the last drive of regulation, but the other one's the one everybody's talking about.
2: Yeah, he had 2 on that 2-minute drive. He had the little stop. He had the end cut on the second play, yeah. Right? We hit DJ on the end cut to the left, then we come back and throw it to Ferg on the right, and then Ferg comes back with a little stop route versus man coverage, throws by, and gets some yards. And then, he made that awesome. We had the little out and up, 4 vertical route concept, that unbelievable catch, elbow in. It was really cool.
1: Here's a question from Joe in Wisconsin. We're doing well in Wisconsin. 2 compliments for the defensive staff and players, and you can talk about this, his observations. He said on the 4th and 1 that LSU had in the 3rd quarter, he said he thinks they were trying to hide number 6 on the sidelines, but Hassan Sykes noticed it and made them burn a timeout. Immediately after the timeout, they substitute an extra defense or extra O-lineman late. Your defensive staff substitutes, forces them to take a delay a game. He says he was impressed with the attention to detail.
2: Yeah, I mean, it was, he must have been in on our staff meetings, or he knows exactly what happened. That's a really good football eye. Yeah, I'm not necessarily sure if that was the intent of what LSU was doing on the 4th and 1, hiding somebody out. It did for sure seem like that. Hassan was over there, and we were pointing on the sideline, but he did have the awareness that there was somebody over there and defended it. They did not have enough people, like you said, timeout, and then the whole on that play was the delay, right? And so that was really heads up by our coaching staff, our defensive coaching staff, because whenever they sub somebody on, we have the ability to sub as well, and that's when they stand over the ball at official, and if you do it late enough, you cannot – get the ball snapped.
1: Yeah. Nice game.
2: That was a big play in the game.
1: Is there somebody named Grandy in your life?
2: That's my grandma.
1: And yeah. She sends in a question. You've accomplished so much at a young age. What would you tell that little boy who first fell in love with football if you could talk to him today? That's very sweet.
2: That is sweet. I love you, Grandma. I think just be me. Don't try to change just because of the position. Just continue to be me and have fun and enjoy it. I mean, get to coach football. Like, how cool is that? And something that I am passionate about. And it's, the greatest game on earth. And, who would have ever thought that I would be in a position like this? So understand it, respect it, and just keep working hard.
1: All right, we've got one last break to take. Let's do that, and then we'll come back. Come join the fun at the Kroger Tailgate Tent prior to each home football game this season. The next one will be a week from Saturday. If you haven't heard, it's going to be a 7:30 kickoff for that one as well with Kentucky and Vandy. Kroger has games, food, drinks, music, and more. 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

0: Rodriguez sets up on the right side with Darby and Ferguson. They're all just outside the right tackle. To the left side come Miller and Skinner. So Boyer's not in there. And now the three guys to the right split out wide. Minchie, he can run it, and he does!
1: Oh my.
0: 2 points, and Kentucky wins the game in overtime!
1: Oh, my goodness!
0: Andre Woodson scored on the same kind of play in regulation against LSU in 2007.
1: They spread it.
0: And they're on the field!
2: They were on the field quickly. Thing filled up in a snap of your fingers, it seemed like. I went back and looked up the Andre Woodson play. It was a little further out. It was earlier in the game. But same situation. I don't think it was a designed quarterback run. He looked and then he scanned the field and just saw a massive opening and took it. And that was not a called QB run for Kenny.
3: It really wasn't. You know, we have designed quarterback runs down there, as does, I would say, majority of offenses, especially down in that area of the football field. That one wasn't necessarily a draw at all. Kenny just, like you said, he saw it part and took off. So that was a very headsy play by our quarterback.
2: Indeed. And, again, just talking about, you know, what I'm sure you're seeing. I mean, you played the position. You're seeing him grow pretty significantly still week to week, right?
3: Yeah. I mean, like I mentioned, he gets better every single practice. And as you play more, you learn more about yourself and your abilities, and you realize, yeah, I'm pretty good, you know? And so he's, you know, you got to think, he was one of the top 10 quarterbacks in America coming out of high school, you know? He went to Notre Dame. It's not like he went to a no-name spot. Like, he competed for the starting job there, so he was coached really well there. So we got a guy that just needed an opportunity, and with that opportunity, he's taken it and done a really nice job so far.
2: I talked to the radio guy this summer, and he was telling me just how everybody there was rooting for Kenny to do well here at Kentucky. And I thought it was a classy move by Coach Freeman at Notre Dame to talk about how proud he was he got home in time to see the overtime.
3: Yeah. You know, I don't know Coach Freeman personally, but I have a ton of respect for him as a football coach and seems like an outstanding person. So for him to recognize Kenny and the hard work that he put in there and then how he's put it in here as well to see success, that was a nice gesture by him.
2: Question from a listener down in Tennessee. What goes into the decision on the coin toss if you win the flip in terms of, I guess, taking the ball?
3: In overtime?
2: Well, he didn't say in overtime. I assume.
3: Well, overtime, you always want to go second.
2: Right.
3: You always want to know how many points you need to go win. So that's the rule of thumb.
2: But I want to start the game.
3: Yeah, opening kick. I think there's a lot of different factors. You know, we don't just go into every game saying, hey, we're going to defer. There's stuff with the weather. There's stuff with the opposing offense that you're going against. There might be a week where we really love our opening script and we want to go out there and utilize that early in the game. So there's a lot of factors that are involved. You know, I'm not 100% defer. We have been defer as of late, especially at home, wanting to utilize our crowd early in the game. We obviously, you know, they drove it down in the first drive, but we did hold them to a field goal, which was huge. And then 2 plays later, we ended up scoring and winning that middle eight, or the middle part of the football game is important.
2: Yes, you guys have really thrived in that particular portion of the game.
3: Yeah, we have. You know, I think it's we had a really, I mean, unbelievable clock management at the end of the first half to have a 7-minute drive and score with no time left. That was huge. So we want to continue that as we move forward.
2: And that was a big part of, I think Coach Bateman had told me, he kind of thought the sweet spot for the number of plays to have to be out there was 70. And at the end of the regulation, it was 69 plays. And that drive was a big part of not let that get out of control.
3: It was, yeah.
2: Congratulations and best of luck out in Norman.
3: Thanks, Tom. Go Cats.
2: That is Coach Will Stein, and we thank you for joining us on the UK Sports Network.
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1: 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Stay tuned as Coach Jesse Peck and WSIP's Scott Ratliff talk all things Golden Eagles football. 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
2: I got to make sure my hair is all pretty. But good evening and welcome in to another edition of the Coach Jesse Peck Show as we are live here from the studios of WSIP here on Main Street in Paintsville. Johnson Central coming off of another victory and an important victory, district win, 49-15, the final over Rowan County this past Friday night. We want to thank all of our sponsors that makes this broadcast possible: People's Bank, Big Sandy Healthcare, Alice Lloyd College, Bobby McCool, State Representative, Davis Amos Produce, Giovanni's Pizza of Paintsville, HPT Black and Blue Clinic, JKB Gutters, Made for You, and Johnson County Schools. We appreciate them. Let's welcome in head coach for the Golden Eagles, Coach Jesse Peck. And Coach, congrats on the victory and the 2-0 start in district play, which is always important.
3: Well, thank you, Scott. And thank you for being there for us last Friday night and allowing our fans that couldn't be there or fans that are out of town to have an opportunity to listen to some district football action from here at Coach Jim Matney Field.
2: Our first comment of the night, there's my girl. So introduce who we got here.
3: Well, we are sponsored by Alice Lloyd College, and we've got
2: and they told you to come down here and
3: we've got
2: sure.
3: A representative of Alice Lloyd College, one of their greatest athletes and cheerleader, Rayleigh Peck.
4: Hello.
2: Now say the full name. I got to say the full name.
3: Rayleigh Brooke.
2: Brooke. Peck. I did not know that until just a little bit ago. But on fall break, so... you've been part of the program just as long as I have, calling in from a very young age. So there you go.
4: Yep.
2: Congrats. So, well, Coach, what a night. Defense, offense, special teams, everybody was going on that night. Few hiccups here and there, but I would have to say, because I asked you right before we came on the air, the 6 interceptions in one game got to be some kind of record, if not near it.
3: Well, I'm going to call it a school record, and hopefully, if anyone can tell me different, hopefully John Blair, he's been around the program for a long time. And
2: maybe Alex is listening.
3: Alex Green, both historians of Johnson Central football. Coach Trimble's seen a lot of football games at Johnson Central. But 6 in a night has to be close to a school record anyway.
2: Absolutely. And some of them, they were pretty good catches. I mean, some of the guys, a lot of them play offense, but they did real well. I mean, your linebackers, they did what they was needing to do. Your
3: right.
2: Defensive backs, and what a play by Rocker on his interception.
3: Yeah, he went up with a big one-handed grab and, and came down with it and picked up some good yards after the fact.
2: I think the one in the end zone from Carson, I didn't know he had it.
3: No, it's huge. Yeah. That was big. That was a big play. Carson ended up with 2 of them on the night. Colin Cantrell at linebacker ended up with an interception. Braxton Perry ended up with our first interception. And then Rylan Kelsey ended up with a big, huge pick six for us. But all of them, were so important. You talked about some hiccups along the way, Scott, and we started the game with a hiccup.
2: Mm-hmm.
3: We bobbled the kickoff, and they end up going in and scoring, and it kind of changed my whole demeanor from that point forward. But I was so happy to see our guys come out cool, calm, collected, and just play their game. You know, even though I was still pretty shaken up, I'm glad to see that we're at the part of the year now that, they realize that there is no rearview mirrors, there is no replay button, no rewind button, and we can't go back and replay that play. So we just got to play the next play going forward, and that's what we did. You know, we end up going down 7-0, and then after that, we never looked back.
2: Yeah, and I thought that was, you know, I guess somewhat of a kick in the backside. Boys, you've got to wake up and be ready every play. And Round County is a much improved team than what we've seen over the last couple of years, and that really lit the fire under them at that time.
3: You know, you mentioned them being improved. I think Coach Harris and his staff has done an outstanding job with that program. They are nobody's whipping boy. They're going to come out and they're going to fight you for four quarters. They came out with a defensive game plan that we've not seen a whole lot of this year, and had a small bit of success to start the game. But hats off to Coach Fannin and you know, our offensive staff. They done a great job making adjustments as the game went on, and then we just found a way to eat chunks of yards. You know, we tried to put the ball in the air to get them out of the box. They played with a full box most of the night, and man, we had some wide open receivers that and it just didn't work out for us. We did hit B-man on a pass, and he mm-hmm. it was another immaculate
2: yeah,
3: catch.
2: That was great.
3: One hand grabbed it. Done a great job staying in bounds on that play, and set us up for a good position to score a touchdown.
2: You know, with these interceptions, now some of them were just made on a great play by the individual, like Riker, but like the touchdown return, the pressure which was right on that quarterback, he didn't have any time to blink, and he just threw it up, and right there was Ryland. But you got getting pressure on these quarterbacks, and you've been doing that a lot here lately.
3: Well, and we need to be able to keep doing it. You know, and we'll talk about Greenup County here shortly, but their quarterback is the guy that stirs their drink for them, mm-hmm. and we've got to be able to get in his face. We've got to force him to do things he don't want to do because he's a pretty good athlete, just like some of the other good quarterbacks that we've seen this year. So he will take control of a game right now if you let him. We've got to be in his face. We've got to get pressures. We've got to get him on the ground. And I felt like we were able to do that last week and force Round's quarterback into getting rid of the ball when he didn't really want to. And there was I don't know how many drives where our defense went out, and it was first play interceptions. You know, so we're yelling for our offense to come out from under the tent and get back on the field and try to put another drive together. So it felt like the first half, especially, I think we had 5 interceptions in the first half, and offense was on the field most of the night for us.
2: Well, I'll tell you what, we'll take our first break. We'll stop right there. There's a lot of people that's chiming in, and you may go to our WSIP Facebook page, and you can see all of our pretty faces right there, but we got a lot of comments, most about Ray being here making her debut. So, Ray, you're getting your fan club is back, so there's my girl and making her debut, and well, hey, Ray.
3: And that's my girl. Like you said, she used to call in, and you would ask, who's your favorite coach? And she would say, my daddy.
2: Yep.
3: And she would guess the scores at 82-7.
2: She wasn't shy about putting points on the board.
3: No, she knew we could put points on the board. And I hated to disappoint her. She was always my little girl.
2: Well, she's always going to be, right?
3: That's right.
4: Right.
2: Okay. Well, let's slip away and take our... And we'll be back with more of the Coach Jesse Peck Show live here on WSIP.
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2: Always good to hear that fight song playing, whether it's on the radio or by our wonderful band that does a tremendous job each and every week. And when they were on their when they go to competitions and things, I understand they're doing well. As
3: they
2: good
3: are
2: for
3: awesome.
2: Them,
3: and some of our biggest fans, Scott. We love Mr. Lipinski and his wife, and that staff, and the band is. They've got more pep than any three people in the building, and they do an awesome job with it. Hey, Scott, I got a message.
2: All right.
3: From our and this guy is a historian in the KH or the Kentucky wrestling coaches.
2: Now we got to do this correctly. You might have seen his videos.
3: You might have seen his videos. That's right. But Alex Green told me that Ian Welch has 14 interceptions in the 2006 season. That placed him tied for fourth still in state history. Alex says six is probably a school record. Information is scarce at best, but it hasn't happened since the 99 season going forward. So I feel pretty strong that six could still stand as a school record.
2: Oh, we knew it had to be right there or close. So, congrats to your defense. And before we kind of dive into the game with Round County, we're going to have this football team announcement that Ray is going to read off that was sent to me by your mom. Your team mom.
3: Miss Brooke LeMaster.
2: All right, so what's going on?
10: The football team is selling bundt cakes, which are so delicious. So you definitely need to get some.
3: Or everything bundt. What's the name of them? Anything bundt, I think.
10: Nothing bundt cakes.
2: There okay.
10: It is. And we have red velvet, which is so good. It's my favorite.
2: Did you know that's actually just chocolate?

0: Yeah.
1: Okay. I didn't know.
0: Chocolate chip, white chocolate raspberry, and lemon. And they're $7.50 a piece.
1: And
0: you totally need to get one.
1: Orders are due tomorrow. Is that correct?
0: Tomorrow, the 15th.
1: The 15th.
0: So order them right now.
2: Order them now and help support this football team.
1: Yeah. So there you go.
0: The red velvet is the best option.
1: So go and get that. And delivery will be October 26th. And all the money raised from this is going to go to the program. So that's you need to get a hold. Brooke LeMaster, send her a message or go to message?
2: On you can find Brooke on Facebook.
1: Yeah.
2: And let her know that you heard about the Everything Bundt Cakes. And
1: Brooke, if there's somewhere else we need to send them or guide them, tell me, and we'll announce it before we get off the radio here. And one more thing before we get going to the game last week. You had a busy weekend besides Friday night, so congratulations to you.
2: I won twice last week.
1: You did.
2: You know, we played well against Round County, and then on Saturday I got to marry my best friend, Rebecca. So I had a big week.
1: Hang in there.
2: That's right.
1: But congrats.
2: Yes.
1: And that's great. We invited her on the show, but she don't do radio.
2: No, she don't.
1: So, but congratulations to you. Coach, 49-15, and really and truly, the 49-15 doesn't tell the tale of the game. There was a score late, two-point conversion. You know, they kept battling. Right. That's what you do in a game. You continue to the whistle, final whistle, but I think the score is still a little bit deceptive.
2: It is. You know, I was hoping that we could get some more of our guys in. Mm-hmm. I could not get the officials. Once the clock started running, I couldn't get them to stop it for anything. And, you know, the rule says that the clock stops after a change of possession, which is a turnover on downs or a touchdown or whatever the reason, change of possession. Once you score a touchdown, the kick after is still dead. Time's still dead on it. Mm-hmm. And then it starts back after the kick is live for kickoff. But we wasted 5 minutes, you know, after a touchdown, waiting for him for us to kick an extra point, lining up a kickoff team, a kickoff return team. So I wanted to get everybody on our team a chance to get out there and play on Friday night. It's been hard to find JV games this season for whatever reason. Mm-hmm. And I wanted to give everybody a chance to play on Friday in their own home crowd. And we almost did it. We almost got everybody in. I could not get those officials to stop it. I guess they were ready to go home. Yeah. But hopefully we can get that fixed if we're ever in that situation again and we can get more guys on the field. And, you know, I never want to give up a score. I don't like giving up points. Coach McCoy hates giving up points, and everybody that coaches on that defensive side of the ball, they hate when the other team puts points on the board. But at the same time, I want to play everybody, whether the other team makes adjustments, makes substitutions, or whatever.
1: They put the work in during the week.
2: And they deserve their shot to get in. But I think in the third quarter, we ran 7 plays. And it's hard to get everybody in when the clock don't stop. So I just wish that the officials would play by the rules and stop the dang thing. And then that way we get a chance to get everybody in.
1: Absolutely, and I was actually looking. I didn't know it was. I had like 4 plays in the third quarter.
2: Well, it might have been 7 in the fourth. It wasn't many. 1, 2, 3, 4.
1: You had 5 in the final drive that you scored on. So it's still
2: right.
1: Like you said, you started out, had the kickoff fumble. They went in and scored. It was a 6 play, and your defense just about kept them out because your defense kind of stood up and said, all right, guys, but the quarterback was able to find one of his receivers and a good catch.
2: But then, Scott, it might have been the very next drive. They forced us to punt in our punt formation. They didn't. They left some guys uncovered. So we, you know, our quarterback being our punter, he's seen one guy covering 3 and took a shot at it. And then we ended up having a turnover on downs, if I'm not mistaken. So we were down 7-0 for a little bit longer than I was comfortable with.
1: Yeah, 5:08 is when you gave the ball up on turnovers on down on that first drive. Then you had the first interception.
2: Right. Then Braxton Perry came up with a great pick for us. and kind of lit a fire. That was the fire that we needed to kind of take that you know, that big deep breath and say, guys, let's go play. And then, you know, offensively, we put a great drive together and found a way to go down and punch one in, and it was kind of business as usual.

0: been back in our lineup. And I feel like Braxton has done a great job of making everybody around him better.
1: Yeah.
0: It seems like that everybody since Braxton's been back, anybody that's in the backfield with him is playing a step faster. We're hitting the hole a little bit harder. And
1: I think blocking by your backs has got way better.
0: A lot better. Gotten a lot better. Blocking by our tight ends is getting better. Has gotten much better, I should say. Blocking by our big boys up front has gotten tremendously better. And we should be getting better this time of year. And I know that we say it every year that we just want to get a little bit better every day. But we want to be playing really good this time of the year. And we know that we're still not at our best. We know that we can always improve with something. But I feel like we're making great strides going in the right direction.
1: So turnover on downs for us, then an interception. Then we score. Then we force on the first play another interception.
0: Was that the Carson Matney pick on the sideline?
1: That was Carson Matney.
0: Yeah, Carson picked one. They tried to pick on Carr, and he came up and made the first of his two interceptions on the night on what was just a great play by him. He went and high-pointed the ball.
1: Mm-hmm.
0: And then it didn't feel like it took us very long at all after that to put the next points on the board.
1: Five plays, 65 yards, 245, and it was the 48-yard run by Brennan.
0: Oh, yeah, and B-Man made a great play for us. And once he hit that edge going down their sideline, he was gone.
1: Once them big legs get going as fast as they can go, you don't want to be in front of him, neither.
0: You know, you don't. It's like standing in front of a train. But something that was amazing on that play was watching number nine get in front of Brennan, mm-hmm. lead block for him down the field. He hawked him down and kind of led Brennan into the end zone. And it's great to see your players bust their tail just as hard to block for their buddy to get in as the guy running the ball. And it's one of those things that you like to see your team do, not only because it helps you win, but also you that green-eyed monster, that jealousy monster, you know that it hadn't snuck into your locker room yet. And I don't think it has ours. Our guys are blocking for each other very well, like you said earlier. And they're as excited when their buddy scores as if they score themselves. So it was a great thing to see Rylan, you know, get in front and make a big play there.
1: So after
0: on,
1: that.
0: On a B-man, you know, he done a lot of work, but he had some help there with him.
1: Yeah, after that score, they were starting to drive a little bit, but you got another interception. That's the one by
0: Colin Cantrell.
1: Colin Cantrell,
0: yep.
1: Which was a great – he just sat and baited him into it.
0: He read pass. He got a high hat read. He dropped to his zone, and you know, hats off to Coach LeMaster. He's one of the best young coaches. He's a student of the game still yet, just like he was when he played for us. Mm-hmm. He is going to be one of the greats one day soon. I feel it because it is most important to him when he's there. He coaches from the time he crosses the white line until it's time to go back in the locker room. We're so blessed to have Mason on our staff, but he's done a great job with those linebackers. He don't pull them any slack. And, you know, so he had him going to the correct spots on their drops, and sure enough, he was right there for the pick. Another big horse that you don't want to stand in front of. I think he ran through a couple, picking up 8 or 9 yards after the interception.
1: And Brennan with another 3-yard touchdown run, his second
0: of
1: the game.
0: That was set up on the big pass, I believe.
1: Mm-hmm.
0: The big pass, we caught Brennan on the sideline, and it was a great play that set up a Brennan Daniels touchdown. He had a great night for us. I don't know his exact yardage. I'm sure you've got it in front of you, but he had an outstanding
1: 115.
0: Night for us. 115. Yeah, it was a great night.
1: Yeah. Then you came back out. You forced another interception. That's when Rocker got his one-handed and did a great job returning.
0: And what a great job. He was turned the wrong way and flipped his body, went up with one hand. And Mommy Yates told me that I was getting ready to lose a football player, said she was getting ready to come down and choke him after a play he had made earlier in the game. But he had redeemed himself. It was a beautiful interception he had. He had a great return off his interception. I don't remember the exact yards from where he caught it to where he got tackled, but it was a great play on his end. And our young, you know, your

0: mentioning all these guys, but our defensive backfield, except for one, we're all sophomores. Mm-hmm. And all these young sophomores are finding ways to make big-time plays for us. And Riker is another young sophomore that we're blessed to have for two more seasons. And it's another young man who wants so bad to be the best that he's going to do whatever he has to do to put himself in there, to throw his name in that conversation anyway. He's a weight room guy that will do more than you ask him. He does all the little things right through the summer to get his body ready for football season. And I was tickled to death to see him come out and make that huge mm-hmm. interception for us at the time he did.
1: Well, at the half, you got a two-yard run by Ryland. He got into the game in the backfield, and you fed it to him and fed it to him until he got in. So he scored, making it 28-7 at the half. And then you all came right back out. You had the interception return after getting the ball back by Ryland,
0: and that was off to them. So this was
1: right.
0: Yep.
1: They tried a little razzle dazzle and tried to get their big tight end or receiver 85, and he got pressured and he just let it go, and that's when he returned at 85 yards.
0: And you know what? 85 though was nipping at his heels the entire time. Mm-hmm. He's a great athlete for Round County, but if you get Ryland, Kelsey, and green grass.
1: I would like to see what is his top speed. He's like a cheetah.
0: I don't know what it is, but I will tell you that it's a whole lot faster than I've ever moved on,
1: well,
0: on
1: that's
0: speed anyway.
1: Me too, yeah.
0: And if you get him in space, then look out. And you know, let's go 2 weeks ago in the Corbin game, whenever, you know, he had a chance to quit on the ball. A guy had a 10-yard head start, and mm-hmm. he hawked him down and forced a fumble on their second drive of the game. And, you know, I don't know how fast he was going there, but I'm glad he was going as fast as he was.
1: Yeah.
0: Because, and then on the interception, he was moving just as fast. There was nobody catching him. There wasn't a doubt in my mind.
1: Now, that's what we mentioned about, you know, you go until the whistle, and that's
0: right.
1: What he did. And the play was still going on, going back to that Corbin game, and it was still happening,
0: and
1: he
0: just played it. That's right. He played it, and we preached to our guys, and we've got Bryson Music with us, and you know, we preach to our guys that you never know when your last play may come.
1: Mm-hmm.
0: And not saying that Bryson's played his last play, but we've sure missed him on our team on Friday nights. But, you know, and we use him as an example. You never know when this might be your last one, so yeah. Play every one of them with everything you got. And I think Ryland has taken that to heart. Because he's playing hard on any chance that he's on the field.
1: Well, just like we've talked about with Braxton, until he got into the game, he was out there at practices talking to the younger guys. Bryson's doing the same thing. He's out there directing, saying, hey, this is what you need to do, be here, what understands the play. Sometimes the kids, and you've been there, sometimes you're just, the coach is on me. Well, then it might take a player to be the one to explain what needs to be done.
0: Right, and I don't know if those guys realize, and I don't know if it ever will truly hit them, how important they are to me, even in that role, mm-hmm. With Braxton being there early in the year after his hand surgery, and with Bryson being there every day since his diagnosis. I don't know how important that, or if they know how important they are to me and the rest of our coaches. Just because they have been there. Mm-hmm. We were at camp, and I was trying to show up a technique, and so I yelled for Bryson Music to come in. And I said, Bryson, how long did it take you to figure that out? And he said, I took a lot of butt chewings to be able to do this. But we spent a lot of time with Bryson. Mm-hmm. And, you know, he said he took a lot of butt chewings, but I think that if you asked him, then he would tell you that he loves every one of us, and we sure love him, and we can't wait for his diagnosis to be different and him say go suit up, because if anybody deserves it, then he does.
1: Mm-hmm. You got a 44-yard touchdown run by Braxton, and then your final score, four minutes left fourth quarter.
0: We ended up with another interception,
1: another Carson Matney
0: interception. Yeah. They were going in, had a chance to score. And Carr picked it off in their end zone.
1: And I didn't know who was back there. I knew we had some guys, but I couldn't tell who it was. And I actually thought it was a Round County young man to get it, but then Carson came out with it. So,
0: and you know, I love every one of the interceptions that we had, Scott. But did you see the interception that they come down with? It was in the baseball field end zone. It was a pass to Cooper. Mm-hmm. Coop got a hand on it.
1: Oh, yes.
0: He flips it up. And yeah. Their player laying on his back. Sure enough, it lands perfect. If we were in college or the NFL, it would be on the ESPN top 10.
1: Sometimes you just got to say, that's a great play,
0: and,
1: young man.
0: And if I could have got down there before he went off cheering to it with his buddies, then that was my thoughts. That was a great play by that young man.
1: Absolutely.
0: And I like our six better than their one.
1: Final touchdown was a 9-yard run by Rocker. And I'm just going to mention this about Rocker. Now, Rocker's carries limited when everybody's healthy.
0: Right.
1: And he's very important offense, and he's going to be very important to this team in the backfield offensively. But he hits that hole probably as fast as I've ever seen anybody hit the hole.
0: You know, and that's what I've said all year long. He hits it as hard and as fast as any kid that I've ever seen play it. And so, you know, Rocker is in a very good class of sophomores. Mm-hmm. This sophomore class is pretty special. We got a lot of sophomores playing for us. But Rocker could very easily, the way that he works and the way that he studies the game, he could be a feature back at Johnson Central one day. And, you know, it wouldn't shock me a bit if he didn't turn out to be that guy. Just because of his work ethic, his mentality. And so we are blessed with the best at Johnson Central. And I was talking to one of our middle school principals today who happens to be the dad of Cooper Daniels. And we were just talking football after the business side of being in administration had passed. And I said, you know, it's hard to believe how much better this young group's gotten this year. Mm-hmm. And he said, you know, I was telling somebody else the exact same thing that the other day. And, you know, I said, well, they didn't really have a choice but to get better. We threw their feet to the fire early with the schedule that we're playing. And they've shown up every day wanting to get better, knowing that they were going to hear it when we watched film, knowing that they were going to hear it when they messed up in practice. But they keep showing up. They keep showing up ready to go to work. And with that, this whole group's getting better.
1: All right. Well, Coach ended up with 400 yards on the ground, 168 by Braxton, 55 for Ryland, 115 for Brennan, Colin with 14, 35 for Rocker Yates. Pacey was able to run for 8. Grayson Cochran got in and ran for 5. Carson Matney with his first varsity catch, 9 yards. And Brennan Daniels had that marvelous one with 21. Gage Ashley, 4 for 4, extra points, doing his thing still. And so is his soccer team. So we wish him and his Eagle soccer good
0: Super
1: luck.
0: Super Region starting next week. We hope that they do exceptionally well. We hope they don't play on Friday nights at all during this. Because if so, we might have to rent us a helicopter.
1: Well, we've done that once before.
0: To get him from wherever he's at to wherever he needs to go.
1: Yeah. Let's go ahead and go over our lineman of the week before we go to our break. Is that okay?
0: Before we do, I want to mention one thing. You mentioned our fullback's numbers at 14 yards.
1: Mm-hmm.
0: How funny of a game is this football? I mean, the week before, mm-hmm. playing a top five team in the state of Kentucky, Colin goes off for 100-plus yards. And so with that, when teams watch that film, they say, we're not going to let number 7 mm-hmm. He's not going to beat us. Number 7's not going to beat us. And so they take 7 away, and it forces you to let B-Man have the night he did. It forces mm-hmm. you to let Perry have the night he did. It forces you to let the other two halfbacks have the night that they did, because I would love to tell you that we pick and choose who gets the ball on what plays and we're going to do this. But in our offense, the way that we read things, the defense chooses for us, and they decided – Colin Cantrell's not going to beat us.
1: No.
0: I'm sure they didn't call him Colin Cantrell. They're probably saying number 7 wasn't going to beat us.
1: But he still takes the beating.
0: A good fake is as good as three blocks. Yeah. And he takes that to heart, and he carries out every fake that when he's in the ball game. So
1: Well, and him and several others, I mean, they're there from the start of the game to the end because he's so important defensively.
0: That's
1: right. And that's what he wants to be.
0: And there, Colin could come out this week and say, God, you know, I feel like that they snubbed me. They didn't want me to have another big night. But Colin understands our offense enough to know that that's not true. And now next week, you know, with Greenup County, they may come out and say those halfbacks aren't going to beat us and Colin have another 200-yard night. So
1: it's great to be able, you know, our young line starting to get healthier. And now you're starting to implement some rest for guys. You're into a rotation where you can switch in and out, and it's really paid dividends here in the last couple of weeks.
0: You know, we went a couple years ago, my second year as a head coach, and we lost our entire offensive line. And John Blair said at that time, he said, I will get these guys reps. I'm not going to do this again to where I'm playing guys that are brand new. And so even last year, you know, he done a good job trying to rotate guys in, trying to get them as many quality reps as we could so that they you know, it wouldn't be foreign to them when we came in this year. And so with that, you know, we had a little bit of a head start coming in.
1: Yeah.
0: But I'm glad that he was fortune teller enough to realize that if I don't get these guys reps now, then I'm starting fresh next year.
1: He had a proud offensive lineman helping me out. My nephew came in from Danville and was helping me, and he was trying to put trivia questions out there about him.
0: Well, I would love to bring him back.
1: He got an interception, he said, my first interception. So, anyway.
0: But let's go to the Coach Jim Matney Offensive Lineman of the Week scores. And as a team, last week we scored at 84.9%. I don't know if that's the highest team score that we had this year. I'm sure it's close, though. And the guys that played up there was Jackson Sturgill, Malachi Blanton, Nick Pruitt, Hunter Fletcher, Anthony Jude, Cooper Daniels, Dylan LeMaster, Carson Matney, Jonah Endicott, Jake Horn. And the winner of the Week 8, Coach Jim Matney Offensive Lineman of the Week, is our big offensive lineman, Big Jake Horn. So congratulations.
1: Welcome back, Jake. Yeah.
0: Welcome back, Jake. That's right.
1: One of your offensive linemen loaded my groceries Sunday.
0: Who was that?
1: Nick.
0: Well, Nick Pruitt.
1: And I said, you up here? And he said, when I get some free time and I need a little spending money. So that's what it takes. These kids are getting on the field and they know what to do off of it.
0: That's exactly right. We're blessed with good kids. Jumping to our Coach Jim Matney Defensive Lineman of the Week. We played a ton of guys on the defensive side Friday night. We got R.J. Maynard, Gabe Stamper, Gabe Bevins, Parker Meeks, Aiden Blair, Jace Blair, Kemper Mullett, B.K. Castle, Will T., Grayson Cochran, Seth Fife, Spencer Branham, Aja Ferguson, Cooper Daniels, and Austin Kidd. And in what could have been the closest race for the Defensive Lineman of the Week, it goes to our nose guard, and I don't know if he's won one this year, but Austin Kidd.
1: That was getting ready to say Austin was a monster out there.
0: He was all over the place, wasn't he? With all the big plays
1: that
0: we had.
1: Yep.
0: He was all over the place, and I tell you who he was close to was sophomore Cooper Daniel playing that defensive end for us. Done an outstanding job and made a lot of good things happen for us.
1: I'm a Central fan. But I'm an Austin Kidd fan because he just goes out there. I mean, he's not the biggest, but I'd put him against anybody strength-wise. Him and Ija makes a great team, and your other guys. But
0: and Spencer Branham out there to add some length. And, you know, I am also an Austin Kidd fan. He earned a spot at camp last year when he probably wasn't very high on our board of guys that we thought, man, we have to have this guy do well this year for us to do well. And then at camp, he was unblockable and found a spot early at nose guard. And this year, he has really taken off and just flew with it. So hats off to Austin Kidd. And we need another big week out of him this week.
1: Two more awards to go.
0: Well, one more, I think.
1: No, it's two. She's got a coaching score
0: I gotcha.
1: She's getting you.
0: Well, the Coach J.C. Blanton Special Teams Player of the Week, you mentioned him. He went 4-for-4 with extra points. He put our kickoffs exactly where Coach Sublett or Coach McCoy told him to kick it. Mm-hmm. And that's our kicker, Gage Ashley. And we're so blessed that Gage decided that he was going to be a two-sport star in the fall. And we thank our soccer coaches for allowing us to use Gage on Friday nights because –
1: I think Gage is getting used to this oblong ball because his kicks are getting real strong now.
0: You know what? I don't know if he was ever on the football team before mm-hmm. this. I don't know if he was ever a kicker on the football team. But he works just as hard as any kicker that we've ever had before, mm-hmm. harder than some. He's out there every day before his practice. And when I tried to talk him into it, I said, look, if we can get you on Thursdays, then you know, I need you from this time to this time, and then we're going into something different. You go on. But, listen, he'll spend the whole practice down on the other end before soccer practice starts, just perfecting his craft. And his distance is getting better. His accuracy is much better. Mm-hmm. There was some people early in the year that told me, you know, you might want to fire your kicker, but I had faith in him. Coach Perry told me that when he was wearing his coaching hat, Braxton Perry said, I got us a kicker coming.
1: Yep.
0: And he brought Gage to us. And I knew Gage, but I didn't really know Gage. But he has been such a joy for our football team and the guys that brought him in. And I'm so glad that I finally did get to meet Gage Ashley.
1: I laughed because I think I was in there the day that you all said, you all got us a kicker. And he said, yeah. He plays soccer. He's really good. What position? He's the goalie.
0: Oh, yeah.
1: I was like, well, okay. But he's proved us that he can kick, but he can protect as well.
0: That's so exactly.
1: He can probably tackle if you send him out there.
0: Well, you know, he has on multiple occasions, yeah. You know, they broke free, and he threw his body in front mm-hmm. of him and got a big holding call in the Boyd County game when they decided yeah. they had to hold him to block him. And I joked with him. I said, you know, that guy knew that if he didn't hold you that you was going to wipe out their star running back. And he giggled. But, yeah, he's just been a joy to be on our team.
1: All right. So the next is the Rayleigh Brooke mm-hmm. Coaching Award. Who are you giving it to?
2: My dad.
1: Your dad. Okay. Well, another Heather Jo Fife. Hey, Rayleigh Peck, our pretty girl. So, see? So, Rayleigh, we're going to take a break, Coach, and we're going to let Ray take us in the commercials since she is the broadcast major, right?
2: No.
1: Oh, I thought for sure we had you. All right, let's go to a commercial. You got to introduce. We got to go to a break. Okay.
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1: And welcome back to the Coach Jesse Peck Show. So we're live from WSIP Studios here in downtown Paintsville. Johnson Central coming off of a 49-15 victory over Round County to move to 2-0 in district play. And this week they've got a pretty good team in Greenup County, 5-2 on the season, 1-1 in district play. They've lost to Ashland. But they defeated Boyd County, and the Ashland game, the coach, the final was 35-21, but they were right there.
0: 21-21 for a short time. Mm-hmm. They played exceptionally well, and what this Greenup County does, Scott, is they don't quit. They fight till the bitter end, led by on offense especially a very talented quarterback who is also a great runner for them. But 0-9 do a good job keeping you on your toes, trying to find a way to stop those guys. Big number one, he seems to be a big target for them. 10 and 13, they get the ball to them in space. But we have got to find a way with that big offensive front that they have, we've got to find a way to get pressure on Zero. We've got to find a way to stop Zero before he gets started. Because if not, they have the ability to make you look silly. And defensively, I feel like we've had a good week of practice. I think that our game plan going into this week is spot on. I think our defensive coach has done an outstanding job preparing for this game. This game carries a lot more implications than it just winning another regular season game or winning a district game or winning a homecoming game. This game sets you up for home playoffs, for at least one game at home. This game, it tells you, if you lose this one, you're going to Fort Thomas or you're going to Covecath week one, which I don't care to play those guys, but I would like to, to have a game in between them if we can find a way to do it. And this game tells us if we can. So we've got to come out firing on all cylinders. We've got to come out ready to play. We can't wait until something big happens for us to decide now it's time to play, because this bunch has the ability to put you down two scores before you blink.
1: Travis Jones, the head coach, fourth season there, but he is an offensive-minded coach that's got plenty of athletes. He's coached a little bit of everything offensively on their end, and he took over. He's a youthful coach, and he puts that energy that he's got on the sidelines in his players.
0: He brings it out there with him. And what he does offensively is he will set you to death, and then he don't care to throw a wrinkle in for big games. So you better be on your toes. You better have your eyes open. You better have your head on a swivel, because he'll pull a rabbit out of a hat right now and make you pay if not. And like I said, we mentioned those guys, that those playmakers that they have on their offensive front. They have bought into everything that Coach Jones is wanting to do, and they've blocked exceptionally well all year. They've looked like the more physical team against most of the teams that they've played this season. And then on defense, they're just a bunch of big, strong guys that fly to the football. And it seems like that Greenup County always plays our socks off. They're always fired up to play Johnson Central. I expect nothing different this year. And they come in with the same implications on the line as we do.
1: They won a home
0: playoff game.
1: Mm-hmm.
0: They understand how big this game is. We're 0-0 going into this week, and have got to find a way to play well, have to find a way to come out and win this game. And I think that, I'm not one to predict scores. I'm not one to do any of that. But
1: that's your job.
0: That's Ray's job. But, they're nobody's pushover. You better come out ready to play, or they're going to make you look silly.
1: Well, I think they are a team. We talked about Round County last week being in a big college town. They have plenty of athletes around that area. I think with the location of Greenup, they've got, being right on the river.
0: Right.
1: They've got the potential to also and they've always, gave Central some fits. Now, we do own some state records against them. We've had very, very good success against them.
0: Our kicking game has been great against them. We have the longest field goal.
1: Yeah, 60.
0: We have the longest punt.
1: Yeah.
0: But I want to find a way to put points on the board. I don't care if we win by 1 or 100. I want to find a way to win this game. And I know that Coach Jones and his staff feel the same way. But this is a game that has kept me up for a while, because, he is so good at what he does. His team is well coached, which is it's kind of a double-edged sword when you play those teams, because well-coached teams, they have we call it mouse trapping on defense. We do certain things when offensive linemen do certain things, and so when you play these well-coached teams, they have the tendency to mousetrap you or get you out of position just based on, you know, things they do offensively. And so we have got to be ready for any trick, any wrinkle, anything that could come at us.
1: Pretty good week of getting back after it, school, back in session.
0: So far, you know, Scott, the last 2 days it's felt like 100 again. And I'm sure that's from hurricanes coming in, and I hate anybody that has been affected with that. I hate that that's going on, but I'm ready for fall weather. We were teased with some cool weather going into Corbin, and you know, and the week before especially, it was almost cold outside. Now we're back fighting this heat wave again. I wish that fall would come to stay.
1: We are going to give you a game day weather report as of right now. For Friday, showers likely, mainly after 4. Otherwise, mostly sunny, temperatures near 75, but falling to 60 in the afternoon. Wind gust up to 20 miles per hour.
0: I love it.
1: Friday night, showers likely. Otherwise, lows around 40. And wind gust around 21 miles per hour. So it looks like it's going to be wet, cold, and windy.
0: I love it. Yeah, I love it. So listen, if any of our girls that are walking through the homecoming court
1: yes.
0: is listening to the radio right now, dress accordingly.
1: Add a little bit more spray.
0: Whatever you have to do. But, you know, I like cold weather. Mm-hmm. I like nasty football games. I think that our guys thrive in that situation, and so I hope it comes. I'm not gonna cross my fingers for it. I guess I will cross my fingers, but I'm not gonna put all my chips in that basket, because 2 weeks ago I thought that we were gonna gully washer was gonna hit us. It came about 3 hours early, and we didn't get another drop of rain till about 10 minutes to go in the second half, and so we missed it by a little bit. But, you know, I like the cold, windy games. I think our guys play a couple steps faster, hit a little harder. Mm-hmm. And so I'm looking forward to it.
1: All right. Well, Ray, you've been a part of this show since you've been in, how old are you?
2: 18
1: years you've been part of this show, either one way or another. So what's Ray doing?
2: I just go to school.
1: At
2: Alice Lloyd.
1: You're always an Eagle, aren't you?
2: Yep. Once an Eagle, always an Eagle.
1: Yep. Alice Lloyd. So you're doing some good things there. You've already. What's your major?
2: Biology, pre-nursing.
1: Biology. So you'll be able to take care of me and your dad someday, won't you?
0: I hope so.
2: Hopefully.
1: We get discounts?
2: I don't know.
1: Oh, well, we'll try that. But Ray is also on the cheer team for Alice Lloyd, right?
2: Yes.
1: And you got some friends sending out. So we are going to let you have the stage to send highs to everybody and give us, you always did this, your little inspirational speech. Is that okay with you,
0: Coach?
1: That's
0: perfect with me. I get a text now on Fridays, and I have used them in my pregame speeches. She'll clip a scripture in her pregame text, and man, it seems like that she feels exactly what I'm thinking, because they hit so perfect on Fridays.
1: Look, you're an Eagle and your brother's an Eagle, but just at different places. So
2: yeah.
1: Okay. All right. The floor is yours.
2: Okay. Number one, I'm so proud of my dad all the time. Every single day, I'm so proud of my dad and his football team. I think on Friday, the score is going to be 54 to 18.
0: Coach Fannin, Coach McCoy, you heard it.
1: Yeah, 54-18, right?
2: That's what I think.
1: Okay.
2: And hi to my Nana and my sissy Jody.
1: And all of her friends at school, which they're gone to their homes.
2: We're all separate ways this week.
1: But they gather around the radio on Wednesday nights.
2: Oh, yes,
1: just
2: we
1: to
2: sit
1: hear us.
2: In my dorm room, and I like screenplay to my TV. We'll go to the concession stand beforehand, and we'll get our dinner, and we'll make our way upstairs, and we'll just sit there, and we'll talk about my dad the whole entire time.
1: And hi, Jody, and everybody else.
0: You know, you mentioned Ray being part of this thing from the very beginning. And but my mother, who she says hi, Nana, too, who screams like a wild woman still yet.
1: Set close to her one game. You love it.